0: way. So watch out late night, closures and diversions, some lanes completely closed. Sometimes the tunnel is closed after 11 p.m. at night.
1: The state government is facing pressure from critics to publicly release all evidence used to draft its medicinal cannabis driving laws. The proposed reforms would set a legal limit to predict impairment levels in users with a valid script. A survey of 5,000 drivers across the state shows more than one in two patients are misusing the drug. Also making news, a small plane has crashed into the tallest skyscraper in Beijing, sending glass panels into the street below. And the state government is encouraging families to make the most of free or low-cost cultural experiences across Sydney during the winter school holidays. In finance, one Australian dollar is buying 69.9 US cents.
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1: At the FIFA World Cup, the final games of the day have gotten underway. Spain is taking on Uruguay and Cape Verde is playing Saudi Arabia. Earlier, Senegal thumped Iraq 5-0 and France beat Norway 4-1 to top Group 1. Aussie Talia Gibson has been drawn to face 21st-seeded player Marie Buskova in the first round of Wimbledon. It will be the second time the two have met at a Grand Slam. The Broncos have lost their seventh straight NRL game to the Roosters, 24-18. Canterbury defeated the Titans 30-12 on the Gold Coast. And in AFL, Hawthorn defeated GWS by 14 points at the MCG. It's 10:04. That's news and sport.
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9: And here's your next three-day forecast. For the rest of the day, though, it's going to be cloudy with a high chance of showers and light winds, going up to a max of 17. Tomorrow, it's going to be partly cloudy, high chance of showers, light winds again, a minimum of 10 up to 18 in the day, and 80% chance of rain. Monday, a shower or two clearing, partly cloudy, medium chance of showers, most likely in the morning and afternoon, light winds becoming northerly, 15 to 20 during the evening, a low of 10, a max of 19, and Tuesday, 10 degrees to 20 during the day, partly cloudy, slight chance of shower in the afternoon. Looking around the coast, though, we are looking at temperatures of 13 at Woi Woi, Waiea, and Wamberal, and outside our studios, we're looking at 12.4.
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Yeah, Ace of Base there, starting our show off with I Saw the Sign. Here on Coast FM, it's Soundtrack of the 90s. I'm Karen Walsh with you for the next 2 hours. Coming up next, it tried to nip in before me there. Michael Bolton is here with I Am I Supposed to Live Without You?

0: Boyz II Men and End of the Road there from 1992. And it was also used in the movie Boomerang of the same year. Reached number 3 in the Australian charts and mentioned in the Australian charts. We're looking at the top 100 of the Australian charts. But the only way I could do it was to pick look at the top 10 for every year. So I picked tracks from the top 10 of every year of 1990s. The time now is 20 minutes past 10 o'clock. When we come back, though, we've got a couple of good songs. We've got Meatloaf and OMC coming up for you.
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the sinner says funky. How bizarre.

A classic from him, from his Bat Out of Hell 2, and oh, there was a little bong at the end then, album, Back Into Hell. And before that, we listened to OMC and How Bizarre, incidentally, a Kiwi band, and basically outside of New Zealand, they were classed as a one-hit wonder. Just been advised of an incident in Woi Woi. There's been a bingo around the Ocean Beach Road and Rawson Road near the 7-Eleven. If you can avoid that area, it would be good. I've got no more information at the moment. It's not showing up on the live traffic. So just be mindful. That's Ocean Beach Road and Rawson Road near the 7-Eleven. And welcome back to Coast FM 963. You listen to Karen Walsh. We are doing soundtrack of the 90s, and we are doing the top 100 tracks from 1990s in Australia. Up next, Christina Aguilera and a track from 99 and Genie Bottle.

0: 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We're going to take a break. Coming back to the break, we've got Joan Osborne and Living End, and the time is currently 19 minutes to 11 o'clock.
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0: 7 o'clock. Good morning, I'm Sasha Foote. The state opposition is urging the Minns government to release all evidence used to support its proposed changes to drug driving laws for medicinal cannabis users. A Transport for New South Wales survey conducted last year shows more than one in two patients admit to misusing the drug. The overhaul would allow drivers with a valid script to escape penalties if they're below a legally defined THC threshold. Shadow Roads Minister Mark Corr is accusing Labor of withholding the options paper used to create the policy.
1: The issue here is that there is no test for impairment, and whilst the Coalition supports patients accessing medical cannabis, but we also support every family's right to safer roads. These two things should never be in conflict.
0: A civilian police force employee has been charged with multiple domestic violence-related offences in Sydney's northwest. The 44-year-old woman was taken into custody at Windsor before being charged with seven offences, including stalking, false imprisonment and common assault. Her employment status is under review. Nearly 1,000 people have died and more than 3,000 are injured since two earthquakes struck Venezuela within a minute apart. International emergency teams are assisting in the search for the more than 50,000 people reported missing. Acting Venezuelan President Delcy Rodriguez has praised the efforts of rescuers.
2: This demonstrates the great heart of our people and their solidarity. No one has hesitated to go out into the streets to lend a hand to their Venezuelan brother or sister. And a very special recognition goes to our rescuers, those arriving from all over the country to join this commendable task.
0: That translation thanks to the BBC. The United States has targeted Iran in a fresh drone attack as President Donald Trump accuses Tehran of violating its peace deal. The U.S. Central Command says the strikes were in response to an Iranian attack on a cargo ship in the Strait of Hormuz. Both parties agreed to end the conflict under a memorandum signed just 10 days ago. From next week, Sydney residents will be subject to a water bill rise of more than 6%. The increase is set to take effect from the 1st of July as part of a maintenance and expansion plan to support housing construction. Sydney Water Managing Director Darren Cleary says price changes have been calculated based on the needs of the network.
3: These bill increases have been determined by the Independent Pricing and Regulatory Tribunal. We only are increasing bills to cater for the investment that is absolutely required and to ensure that's done in an efficient way.
0: And fresh data shows 9 out of 10 chief executives across Australia's largest companies are men. In finance, one Aussie dollar is buying around 38 US cents.
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0: At the FIFA World Cup, Spain is leading Uruguay while Cabo Verde is playing Saudi Arabia to decide on the winner of Group H. In earlier games, France scored a late header to seal a 4-1 win over Norway. Senegal beat Iraq 5-1, giving the nation a strong chance of qualifying from third. The Socceroos are on a 7-day break as they wait for the results of Group G. In round 17 of the NRL, the Roosters and Bulldogs both recording wins. The Dolphins will take on the Warriors this afternoon before Panthers meet the Cowboys and the Seagulls take on the Storm. And Serena Williams will play Australia's major joint in the first round of Wimbledon. It's 11:04. That's news and sport.
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12: And looking around the coast, looking at the weather for the next couple of days, it's going to be cloudy for the rest of the day. High chance of showers up to 90% with a top of 17 today. Tomorrow, it's going to be a minimum of 10, 18 is the top. Showers, partly cloudy and an 80% chance of rain. And Monday, a minimum of 10 up to 19 and a 50% chance of rain. Chance of showers most likely in the morning or afternoon on Monday. Looking around the the coast at the temperatures we're looking at. 14 in Copen, it's already raining there. Charm Haven, 18, and Point Clare, 14. And in Gosford, we're looking at 13.8 degrees.
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London Beat there from 1991, and we are on Coast FM 963. We're doing the soundtrack of the 90s. I'm Karen Walsh with you till 12 o'clock today, and we are looking at the Australian Top 100, and I'm using the top 10 of each year. So all up next, we've got Bryan Adams, Rod Stewart and Sting, and All For Love.

It's All Right, East 17, originally released in 93, but hit the top 10 in Australia in 1994 in fourth position. Coming up after the break, we've got John Travolta and also UB40. So stay tuned. The time is currently 19 minutes past 11 here on Coast FM 963.

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their cover of Elvis Presley from 1961. Before that, we had Olivia Newton-John and John Travolta with the Grease Mega Mix, which was released for the video release of the Grease video. Yeah, I think I've got my words in a twist. Anyway, that the video was released in 1990, and that was 1991 that it was a hit in Australia. Up next, Aussie Band and Savage Garden is up next with Truly, Madly, Deeply.

0: Yeah, great track there from Shania Twain. You're Still the One. And before that, yeah, Truly, Madly, Deeply from Savage Garden. Up next, a track. I'm going to dedicate this to my friend Carly at work. We were talking about MC Hammer the other day, and you can't touch this.
1: You can't touch this. You can't touch this. You can't touch this.

0: Here on Coast FM, it's 18 minutes to 12 o'clock. Coming up after the break, we're hearing from Lou Bega and a CDB.
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number 5.

Yeah, CDB there with their cover of Earth, Wind and Fire's track from 1981, Let's Groove. Up next, Jennifer Page with Crush and Another Night from The Real McCoy. Coming up after the news, David Brown will be here for the soundtrack of the 80s.

0: day, good afternoon. I'm Sarah Wiedersheim. Federal police are asking anyone with information about the identity of those behind a failed cocaine plot to come forward. Sasha Foote reports.
1: Investigators say the 110-kilogram cocaine shipment with an estimated worth of about $36 million was discovered within a shipping container at Sydney's Port Botany. It was hidden within packages containing frozen berries from Chile, with police believing it was destined for a location in the outer suburbs of Sydney. Federal police say any information, big or small, could assist with their inquiries. The agency warns cocaine seizures at the Australian border have surged 23% over the past year. Sasha Foote, Sydney.
0: Iran claims a memorandum of understanding struck with the United States gave the regime control over traffic in the Strait of Hormuz. Both parties have exchanged fire after a cargo ship in the critical waterway was hit by an Iranian drone strike. US President Donald Trump says the attack on the commercial vessel was a foolish breach of the deal.
2: Not an allied ship, but a ship, a very expensive ship, and it was fine, but it took a little beating. They shouldn't be doing that.
0: The federal government is calling on both the United States and Iran to uphold the peace deal struck 10 days ago in the wake of the US retaliatory strikes. Energy Minister Chris Bowen says the world is desperate to return to pre-war arrangements. Mr. Bowen has also confirmed Australia now has 44 days worth of petrol and 37 days worth of diesel in reserve. Aid agencies say rescuers in Venezuela are fast approaching the crucial 72-hour deadline to retrieve people in the aftermath of twin earthquakes. At least 920 people have been killed and about 51,000 are missing. More than two dozen foreign rescue teams have arrived in the country to support the emergency response. New South Wales is outperforming both Victoria and Queensland on all tourism measures, including expenditure and visitor numbers. Fresh tourism research data shows domestic and international visitors spent a record $61 billion in the year to March. Destination New South Wales Chief Executive Karen Jones says visitors are staying longer and spending more than ever.
3: Not only does it support visitors and tourists who want to come to our beautiful state, but it also supports jobs, it supports small business, and also supports the growing economy of New South Wales.
0: Also making news, a landmark Australian study has identified the brain as the fastest organ within the human body to age. In finance, one Australian dollar is buying around 68 US cents.
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0: Serena Williams will play Australia's major joint in the first round of Wimbledon as the 44-year-old makes her tennis comeback. Craig Gabriel reports.
7: 4 years before major joint was born, Serena Williams won her first Wimbledon, and Maya was 10 when Serena won her last Wimbledon, and now they play one another in the first round. Daria Kasatkina, Kim Birrell, Alia Tomljanovic and Talia Gibson are the other Aussie women in the draw. Alex Dimonor will play Roman Andres Buruchaga of Argentina. Thanasi Kokkinakis faces 10th seed Alexander Bublik, and Alexei Popyrin plays 12th seed Yuri Lehechka. Adam Walton, Alex Vukic, James Duckworth and Rinki Hijikata make up the Aussies. Craig Gabriel, London.
0: France has scored a late header at the World Cup to seal a 4-1 win over Norway. Senegal beat Iraq 5-0. And in the AFL, Hawthorn defeated GWS. That's news and sport.
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13: Central Coast Weather Check. We'll have a bit more of what we've been having for the next few days. A little bit of rain, a lot of cloud and not much sun at all. Overnight temperatures will be around 10 degrees and daytime still only around 16 to 17 degrees. On the bright side, it's only 66 days until spring.
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From 1988, that's Stryper, S-T-R-Y-P-E-R, with Always There For You. Good afternoon, thanks for joining us on Coast FM, a soundtrack of the 80s. Today we'll be playing some music you are familiar with, such as Supertramp, Tom Petty and Aerosmith, and some you may be less familiar with, bands such as Stryper, The Res Band and the fabulous Thunderbirds. We'll head back to the music in a minute, but first let's say thanks to Karen Walsh for bringing us a special soundtrack of the 90s. Well done, Karen. Most enjoyable indeed. We'll catch you again on Wednesday night from 8 with Girls on Fire. On with the music, back to the 80s. From 1982, here's Tears for Fears. Tears for Fears. Taking the words straight out of my mouth, it's a mad world.

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0: Life in a Northern Town, a great sound from Dream Academy. Up now, a track from Tom Petty, Don't Come Around Here No More. Before that, though, comedian Tim Hawkins will have his take on the song from a skit called Aging Rockers. On Coast of M Soundtrack of the 80s, here's Tim Hawkins and Tom Petty.
1: Tom Petty's getting older. What's Tom Petty going to sing?

0: minutes away from one. That was Asia with Only Time Will Tell and the reality of betrayal in a relationship. 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

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We'll have a news update at 1 and then we'll be back with another hour of Soundtrack of the 80s.

0: afternoon, I'm Sarah Wiedersheim. Australia's supermarkets have been put on notice ahead of new price gouging rules coming into effect next week. From July 1, it will be illegal for very large retailers such as Coles and Woolies to charge prices that are excessive when compared to the cost of supply. Assistant Minister for Productivity and Competition, Andrew Lee, says the changes are designed to protect Australian families from artificially inflated prices on their groceries.
1: Coles, Woolies, I'd say do the right thing by consumers. People are doing it tough, but working hard to make ends meet.
0: The federal government is again calling on Iran and the US to end their dispute in wake of fresh strikes between the two countries. The US military has conducted strikes on Iranian targets after US President Donald Trump accused Tehran of a foolish violation of its truce following an attack on a cargo ship in the Strait of Hormuz. Speaking from Sydney, Energy Minister Chris Bowen says they just want the dispute to end.
2: We want this dispute to come to a close so that the world can go back to normal, to much more normal arrangements. We again call on all sides to see this dispute resolved. We've seen some progress, some encouraging signs, but there's a lot more obviously to go.
0: Australia now has 44 days worth of petrol in reserve, which is the same as last week. Diesel stocks are down slightly with 37 days in reserve, but the government says we still have more fuel than before the start of the Iran war. About 50,000 people are still missing since twin earthquakes struck Venezuela within seconds of each other. The death toll is now at 920 amid an active humanitarian response from foreign rescuers who are assisting in the search for survivors. The second quake struck at a magnitude of 7.5, making it one of the strongest tremors to hit the country in a century. Caracas resident Neil Donovan says a lack of resources is making the emergency response difficult.
3: People are still trying to contact relatives and loved ones. I work with a lot of local people here, and I was speaking with them today, and some people have lost entire apartments as well, and lost a number of family members.
0: Detectives have charged a 15-year-old boy following an alleged abduction of a high school student in Melbourne's southeast. Police allege a 17-year-old girl was forced into a vehicle while walking in Keysborough Secondary College yesterday morning. Fresh analysis suggests men make up 80% of chief executive pipeline roles across Australia's largest companies. Chief executive women has found a quarter of ASC 300 firms went backwards on women's representation this year. In finance, one Australian dollar is buying around 68 US cents.
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0: The first clash of today's NRL will see the Dolphins come up against the Warriors, both sides coming into the clash in the top four. Dolphins head coach Christian Wolf says today's showdown will be an important test.
7: It's a great challenge for us, and the Warriors are where they are for a reason. They've been really consistent the last 2 years, and they play a really good style of footy and a really consistent style of footy, and we've got to be prepared to match their physicality first.
0: Later, the Cowboys meet the Panthers and the Sea Eagles play the Storm. In AFL this hour, Carlton faces the Eagles. Later, Collingwood play Richmond and Adelaide Derby will see Port against the Crows. In the World Cup, Cape Verde is through to the round of 32 after playing out a nil-all draw with Saudi Arabia, while Spain has defeated Uruguay 1-0. That's the latest news and sport.
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12: Central Coast weather guess, and it is a bit of a guess. A little bit of rain off and on, a lot of cloud and some cool days for the next few days ahead. Current temperatures around the Central Coast, Budgerwoy is 20, Berkeley Vale 17, and outside our Gosford studios, it's a cool 15 degrees.
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Time now for a segment we call Split Personality, where one song is covered by two artists and then we say, as they say, compare the pair. Manic Monday is a song written and recorded in 1984 by Prince, the artist formerly known as Prince, whatever. But we will all be familiar with the cover version, as it were, from the Bangles in 1986. Not hard to guess who did it better, but full credit to Prince for the music and the lyrics of this fabulous song. Here now on Split Personalities, Prince and the Bangles with Manic Monday.

0: FM soundtrack of the 80s. That was George Thorogood with Bad to the Bone. Speaking of which, shout out to Marion from Saratoga and a chat about the fabulous Thunderbirds. Good chatting there, Marion. It's 24 minutes after one. A short break now and we'll be back. We'll be back with the Res Band, Cheap Trick and Aerosmith.
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The Church with Electric Lash. Coast of M soundtrack of the 80s, David Brown here with you till 2pm this afternoon. Have you managed to watch any of the football? That's the one where you kick the ball with your feet. Australia is through to the next round of the World Cup football, which is good news for the sport and for the fans of what we generally call soccer. Personally, I love that it's been held in three countries, Canada, Mexico, and of course the USA. Next Saturday, it'll be a 4th of July in the USA, well, here as well, but a big day planned to celebrate US Independence Day next Saturday. My tribute now to the USA, a song from Lee Greenwood, God Bless America, but we'll temper that with Peter Allen and I Still Call Australia Home.

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soundtrack of the 80s. Time for me to say goodbye now, but don't go anywhere. Tiffany Power up after the 2 o'clock news with a soundtrack of the 70s. Hey, catch Wayne C next Saturday at Lake Haven Bunnings if you're up that way. Get out at the Coast FM OB team and say g'day. Thanks again. I'll catch you next time.

0: Good afternoon, I'm Sarah Wiedersehen. A new magnitude 4.9 earthquake has struck off the north coast of Venezuela just days after twin earthquakes left nearly 1,000 people dead. The tremor has reportedly been felt in the capital, Caracas. Rescuers are racing to find survivors, with more than 50,000 people missing beneath the rubble of flattened buildings. Senior Labor Minister Chris Bowen says the government is still investigating whether any Australians have been impacted by the disaster.
1: I think, as the Prime Minister indicated, we would expect there would be Australians in Venezuela and impacted, given the size of the tragedy and the scale of the impact on Venezuela. Australian consular officials are working hard to identify any Australians impacted, and the Department of Foreign Affairs will provide updates as and when they.
0: Iran is vowing a swift and decisive response after US strikes on Iranian targets. US Central Command has confirmed an American aircraft targeted Iranian missile and drone storage facilities, as well as coast radar sites. The operation was carried out in response to Iran's strike on a commercial cargo ship earlier this week. The fresh strikes come less than a week after peace talks were held in Switzerland. Supermarket giants Coles and Woolies are being told to do the right thing by consumers ahead of new anti-price gouging rules. From July 1, very large supermarkets with revenue exceeding $30 billion will be prohibited from charging a price for a grocery product that is significantly excessive compared to the cost of supply. Australia will be the first country in the world to bring in a ban on supermarket price gouging. The New South Wales government is being accused of withholding the evidence used to support changes to medicinal cannabis driving laws. Sasha Foote reports.
2: The Minns government is yet to publicly release the research paper used to draft the reforms, which would set a legally defined THC limit that will act as a threshold for police to test impairment levels. A survey of 5,000 drivers commissioned by Transport for New South Wales last year shows more than half of patients admitted to misusing their medication. The NRMA and the opposition are urging the government to scrap the policy, citing these findings showing it could risk the road safety of everyone. Sasha Foote, Sydney.
0: Queensland's Ethical Standards Command is investigating a police shooting in Brisbane South. A man in his 40s is recovering in hospital after he was shot by officers at Woodhill last night. And the UK is sweltering through a record-breaking heatwave, with hundreds of schools closed as a result of the conditions. In finance, one Australian dollar is buying around 68.9 US cents.
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0: The first clash of today's NRL action will get underway next hour, with the Dolphins coming up against the Warriors. Then the Cowboys challenge the Panthers. Finally, the Sea Eagles will play Storm. Manly come into the clash one win ahead of Melbourne this season. Sea Eagles coach Kieran Foran says he expects a competitive game.
6: They've been on a roll and they've found the sort of footy that we all know they're capable of playing. And other than last week, you know, I've been really happy with how we've been tracking. So, yeah, you know, we want to get back in the winner's circle.
0: In the AFL, Carlton lead the Eagles 42-21. At the World Cup, Belgium lead New Zealand 1-0, while it's a 1-1 in the Egypt-Iran clash. And Serena Williams will play Australia's major joint in the first round of Wimbledon as the 44-year-old makes her tennis comeback. That's the very latest news and sport.
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10: Let's look at the weather for the next couple of days here on the Central Coast. Today's going to be very overcast and a few showers this afternoon. We're going to get to a high of 17 and down to a low of 10. Tomorrow, exactly the same. Showers and a top temperature of 17 degrees. And Monday, a shower or two, but it's going to get to 19. Currently here at the Gosford Studios, it is 14 degrees.
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to Soundtrack of the 70s, my friends. I'm Tiff Power. Thank you so much for your company. I'm live in the hot seat right now. And I got to say thank you to David Brown. I haven't seen him for so long and he always puts on a good show. All right, my friends, this hour I have got the best of the 70s. I have Exile. I've got Stevie Wonder, but right up now, I've got the Bee Gees, Tragedy. You're on Coast FM 963.

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1: 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Motorists can expect some strange traffic conditions over the next 12 months, including some night work from Sunday to Thursday. These upgrades will improve the traffic flow along the Pacific Highway corridor.
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on soundtrack of the 70s with me, Tiff Power. Thank you so much for listening. Elton John right there, Rocket Man. Hold the line, Toto, and one of my personal favourites of karaoke, K-San with A Cold Chisel. Do you know if I drink a bottle of wine, I sound exactly like Adele? I don't think anyone else thinks that, but I can hear it. And then just before that, we had Born to Run by Bruce Springsteen. Coming up after the break, I've got a Stevie Wonder. But right up now, I want to kiss you all over. You're with me, Tiff Power.

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1: Good afternoon, I'm Sarah Wiedersain. Testing has confirmed a fourth case of H5 bird flu in Australia. The Department of Agriculture says a giant petrel found in Western Australia has tested positive for the highly pathogenic strain of the virus. In a statement, Chief Veterinary Officer Dr. Beth Cookson says there remains no evidence of any mass deaths and no evidence of a wider spread in the poultry or agricultural production systems. A third earthquake has hit Venezuela just 3 days after two back-to-back tremors devastated the country. Nearly 1,000 people have been killed and more than 50,000 people are missing, believed trapped beneath the rubble of flattened buildings. Search and rescue teams from around the world have arrived in the capital, Caracas, to assist in the search and rescue efforts. Venezuelan reporter Juan Pablo Arez has told CNN people are starting to lose hope of finding their missing loved ones alive.
2: As days go by, it's less likely for people to survive. So these hours are really critical. And as time passes, people are getting more desperate and losing a bit more hope of finding their relatives alive. It's one heartbreaking story after another.
1: The US military has struck a number of Iranian targets after accusing it of violating the ceasefire. In response, Iran's Revolutionary Guard has carried out retaliatory strikes on US forces in the region. US Central Command says Iranian missile and drone storage locations, along with coastal radar sites, were targeted after an attack on a commercial ship in the Strait of Hormuz. President Donald Trump has accused Iran of a foolish violation of a ceasefire framework, which was signed 10 days ago. The Energy Minister says Australia has 44 days worth of petrol and 37 days worth of diesel in reserve. Chris Bowen has provided his weekly fuel update. He says Australia continues to have more fuel than it did when the Iran war broke out.
3: Diesel and jet fuel are down a little bit on last week, but well within the range of good solid supply. We have 48 ships on the water to Australia as we speak at 3.6 billion litres of fuel locked in to be delivered to Australia over the next 4 weeks.
1: Retailers found to be engaging in price gouging will soon face significant penalties. From the 1st of July, new laws banning supermarket price gouging will take effect. Assistant Minister for Competition Andrew Lee says large retailers will only be able to charge prices with a reasonable margin. And a landmark study has identified the brain as the fastest organ within the human body to age. The Regenerative Medicine Institute research found the pancreas hardly changes at all. In finance, one Australian dollar is buying around 68.9 US cents.
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1: In the NRL, the Dolphins-Warriors clash is underway. Later, the Cowboys face the Panthers and the Sea Eagles come up against the Storm. The game comes 15 years since the infamous Battle of Brookvale, where players from Manly and Melbourne came to blows. Sea Eagle legend Steve Menzies has told the Continuous Call team it was a fiery occasion.
6: There's been a lot of, rivalry between the Sea Eagles and Storm, and that sort of was one of the crescendos, the high point, and then it's continued on. So it should be no different, slightly different, but the intensity will be there.
1: At the World Cup, Belgium has defeated New Zealand 5-1, while it's 1-1 in the Egypt-Iran clash. And in AFL action, Carlton lead the Eagles 69 points to 47. That's news and sport.
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12: Yes, let's look at the weather again for this soundtrack of the 70s. Today is supposed to get to a top temperature of 17 degrees. I don't know if it's going to get there as of yet. A couple of showers this afternoon. Tomorrow it's going to be exactly the same. So good TV weather and good hot chocolate, seriously. And on Monday, shower or two, top temperature of 19 degrees, and it will start to kind of hopefully clear a tiny bit. Currently, as I said, the top temperature here at the Gosford Studios is 15 degrees.
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into the second hour of a soundtrack of the 70s with me, Tiff Power. Thank you so much for joining me because you're still the one, my Orleans. Do you see what I did there? Oh, just, you know, radio gold, right? Coming up this hour is Mental as Anything. I've got some Supertramp, but right up now, one of people's favourites, some Fleetwood Mac. You're on Coast FM 963.

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FM 963, Love is the Drug, Roxy Music. Guys, what are you doing tonight? Is there anything happening around the coast that you may think that you might do? I found two things. I have found the Bee Gees Stayin' Alive, a tribute show that's on at the Davistown RSL, and that starts around 5:30. That's early. Okay, you do you guys. 5:30, maybe they won't go on till about 6, but that's at the Davistown RSL, and that's the Stayin' Alive Bee Gees tribute show. And Jellyfish is happening at Edelong Hotel, and that's going to start around 8 o'clock, so that should be fun. If you've got any other things happening around the coast, just phone in to the studio, which is 4322 0072, and we'll see if we can put it on air for you. And you know what? We like to kind of do the free things, you know, not really ticketed events. People got no money. I got no money. Anyway, so coming up after the break, I've got some Talking Heads and Axum, but right up now I've got some Spirit in the Sky. You're on Coast FM 963 with me, Tiff Power.

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ladies and gentlemen, thank you so much. So much for listening in to the soundtrack of the 70s. Coming up is Aria with the soundtrack of the 60s. But I've got my all-time, one of my favourite songs to bring out the show. Queen, you know I play Queen, Bohemian Rhapsody. You've been with me, Tiff Power. Thank you so much for your company. Bye, till next time.

0: Good afternoon, I'm Sarah Wiedersehen. An Australian man has been arrested in Thailand over the murder of a teenage girl whose body was found stuffed inside a suitcase. The 45-year-old, reportedly from Ballarat in Victoria, was arrested at the international airport in Bangkok last night. Police allege he picked up a 17-year-old girl in the coastal city of Pattaya in the country's east in the early hours of Thursday morning. Her naked body was later found in a black suitcase which had been dumped alongside a railway line, allegedly near the hotel the accused had been staying. Australia's chief veterinary officer has confirmed another case of the deadly H5 bird flu in WA. The detection marks the fourth migratory seabird in Australia to return a positive result for the H5N1 strain. Further testing is underway at the CSIRO on samples taken from another suspected case after a giant petrel was found at Roses Beach west of Esperance. Just 3 days after back-to-back earthquakes devastated Venezuela, a third tremor has hit the country. The 4.9 magnitude quake has been felt in the capital, Caracas. The country's top lawmaker says at least 920 people have been killed, while an estimated 50,000 people remain missing or unaccounted for. Acting Venezuelan President Delcy Rodriguez has praised the efforts of rescuers.
1: This demonstrates the great heart of our people and their solidarity. No one has hesitated to go out into the streets to lend a hand to their Venezuelan brother or sister. And a very special recognition goes to our rescuers, those arriving from all over the country to join this commendable task.
0: That translation thanks to the BBC. The United States has struck Iran in response to a drone attack on a cargo ship in the Strait of Hormuz. US President Donald Trump says the attack was a clear violation of the ceasefire struck between mediators just 10 days earlier. Tehran says the ship was violating an unauthorized route in the strait, with officials vowing to repeat their response if another attack follows. Critics of proposed changes to New South Wales medicinal cannabis driving laws fear the reforms would normalise substance abuse behind the wheel. Research presented to the state government shows more than one in half of users with a valid script admit to taking higher doses of the drug or using it for recreational purposes. And a man has been shot by police in Logan, south of Brisbane. The shooting occurred during a welfare check. An investigation is now underway. In finance, one Australian dollar is buying around 68.9 US cents.
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0: In the NRL, the Dolphins lead the Warriors 16-12 at halftime. Later, the Cowboys face the Panthers and the Sea Eagles meet the Storm. In last night's action, the Roosters triumphed over the Broncos 24-18. The result marked the 10th win for the Chooks this season. Roosters hooker Reece Robson has told the Continuous Call team it was a relief to come away with a win.
5: They're the games that sometimes you can let slip when it's not all going perfectly, but to just scrape through and come away with a win going into a bye. Definitely pretty pleasing on the back of the performance we had, which, like I said, probably wasn't our best one so far.
0: The Socceroos are locked in to face Egypt in the round of 32 after Egypt had a 1-1 draw with Iran, while Belgium defeated New Zealand 5-1. In AFL action, Carlton defeated the Eagles 117-64. This hour, Collingwood meet Richmond. Later, the Power meet the Crows. That's the latest news and sport.
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11: 3 days Central Coast weather forecast. We've got Sunday partly cloudy with a top of 18 degrees and a low of 10. Monday partly cloudy, a top of 19 degrees and a low of 10. And Tuesday also partly cloudy with a low of 10 degrees and a top of 20. Currently at our Gosford studios it is 15 degrees. Toowoon Bay 16 degrees and Gwendolyn is also 16 degrees.
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0: Good afternoon, Central Coast, and thank you for tuning in and joining me for the next 2 hours. Strap yourselves in as we go back to the swinging 60s. It's soundtrack of the 60s time, and you are with Rhea on Coast FM 963. How lucky were we to have been part of this decade? Musically, it was where it all began, and we were all captivated by this musical revolution. I was only a tiny little girl in the 60s, but I was on board when I became aware of the music from my dad's FJ Holden radio playing and his transistor if we were in the house. The Beatles, the Rolling Stones, the Kinks, Dusty and other 60s sirens. I started my show with the epic MacArthur Park by Richard Harris. They don't write them like that anymore, right? Now, just like the Drifters, up next, kissing in the back row of the movies. It was 60s fun, according to my big sister.
1: Your
0: anyway,
1: mama says that
0: gotta love the 60s, guys.
1: You can't go out with me.
0: So much fun.

0: playing the 60 songs that we grew up with. How was Summer Holiday by Cliff Richard? I was tuned into that song as a little girl and I wanted to grow up fast and go on that holiday. And of course, I'd like to also mention Darlin' by Beach Boys, so cute. Arkansas Grass by Axiom, of course, as well. And Kissin' in the Back Row of the Movies, we've already discussed that. I'd like to say hello to Garth, who just called me from Lizaro saying he's tuned in for the next 2 hours and he loves my choice of music. Thanks for that call, Garth. And Carlo, the bus driver, apparently the bus is already on two wheels going off to Woi Woi this afternoon, and that puts a big smile on my face. Now, after the break, we're going to have the Beatles, and it's called Till There Was You. And Till There Was Us, Coast FM 963, life was pretty boring, right? Stay tuned.
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Coast FM 963 playing the 60s songs that we can sing along with. Were you singing along with Till There Was You? What a beautiful song. You are with Ria and we are doing the 1960s gems on radio till 6 p.m. tonight. But let's get on that last train to Clarksville. I bought my ticket. Thanks, monkeys.

got it all going on, and these songs prove it. I'll Make You Happy by the Easy Beats, Kathy's Clown by the Everly Brothers, and Ain't Too Proud to Beg by the Temptations. Now, Rod from Edelong is ready and waiting for one of his favourite Billy Thorpe love songs. Here's I Told the Brook. Enjoy your song, Rod.

0: by Donovan. How great are these 60 songs that we know and love on Coast FM 963. After the break, let's put some flowers in our hair because we are off to San Francisco.
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Mackenzie for that beautiful song that depicts the 1960s. I've been to San Francisco a couple of times and I did wear flowers in my hair. Yes, I did. You are with Ria for Soundtrack of the 60s, and it's almost over for this hour, but do stay tuned. I've got another lineup of 60s gems straight after the 5 p.m. news. We are having a lot of fun in here and a lot of calls coming in, but it's that time of the season right now. It's By the Zombies. Here it comes. Catch you after the news.

0: after the body of a teenage girl was found inside a suitcase in Thailand. Hugh Phillips reports.
1: The 45-year-old from Ballarat in Victoria was arrested at the international airport in Bangkok last night. Thai police allege Simon Carman was involved in the death of a 17-year-old girl in the popular tourist town of Pattaya. CCTV shows the man and the girl entering his hotel room in the early hours of Thursday morning local time. The teenager's naked body was found in a black suitcase the following day. Mr. Carman is being questioned by police on suspicion of murder, which carries the death penalty or life in prison. Hugh Phillips reporting.
0: A new 4.9 magnitude earthquake has struck off the north coast of Venezuela just days after twin earthquakes left nearly 1,000 people dead. The tremor has reportedly been felt in the capital, Caracas. Rescuers are racing to find survivors, with more than 50,000 people missing beneath the rubble of flattened buildings. Senior Labor Minister Chris Bowen says the government is still investigating whether any Australians have been impacted by the disaster.
2: As the Prime Minister indicated, we would expect that would be Australians in Venezuela and impacted given the size of the tragedy and the scale of the impact on Venezuela. Australian consular officials are working hard to identify any Australians impacted, and the Department of Foreign Affairs will provide updates as and when they.
0: The federal government is calling on both the United States and Iran to uphold the peace deal struck 10 days ago in the wake of the US retaliatory strikes. Energy Minister Chris Bowen says the world is desperate to return to pre-war arrangements. Mr. Bowen has also confirmed Australia now has 44 days worth of petrol and 37 days worth of diesel in reserve. Australia's supermarkets are being put on notice ahead of new price gouging rules coming into effect next week. From July 1, it will be illegal for very large retailers such as Coles and Woolies to charge prices that are excessive when compared to the cost of supply. The government says the changes are designed to protect Australian families from artificially inflated prices on their groceries. But Shadow Treasurer Tim Wilson says the changes will do little to fix Labor's inflation problem.
3: Today we've had a measure that's been announced by the government as yet another piecemeal solution because they don't have an answer to their inflation addiction.
0: And Australia has recorded its fourth case of H5 bird flu, with a giant petrel found in Western Australia returning a positive test for the highly pathogenic strain. In finance, one Australian dollar is buying around 68.9 US cents.
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0: In NRL action, the Dolphins have triumphed over the Warriors 26-24. This hour, the Cowboys face the Panthers. Then the Sea Eagles play the Storm. Manly come into the clash, one win ahead of Melbourne this season. Sea Eagles coach Kieran Foran says he expects a competitive game.
7: They've been on a roll and they've found the sort of footy that we all know they're capable of playing. And other than last week, you know, I've been really happy with how we've been tracking. So, yeah, you know, we want to get back in the winner's circle.
0: In AFL, Collingwood lead Richmond 34-15. Earlier, Carlton defeated West Coast 117-64. At the FIFA World Cup, the Socceroos will face Egypt in the round of 32. The Texas clash will play out next Saturday morning our time. And Serena Williams will play Australia's Mayor Joint in the first round at Wimbledon as the 44-year-old makes her tennis comeback. That's news and sport.
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13: Today's Central Coast weather forecast. We've got Sunday partly cloudy with a top of 18 degrees and a low of 10. Monday partly cloudy, a top of 19 degrees and a low of 10. And Tuesday also partly cloudy, a low of 10 degrees and a top of 20. Currently at our Gosford studios, it's a bit of a gloomy afternoon out there at 13 degrees. Hardy's Bay is 14 degrees and Long Jetty is 16 degrees.
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Thank you for joining me for the second hour of Soundtrack of the Swinging 60s on Coast FM 963 with Rhea this afternoon. I'm so glad I was born into a decade that changed everything. Fashions changed, attitudes changed, and music became an integral part of everyday 60s life, especially the teens. The bands, the ballads, the ladies with their beehive hairstyles, and we all had our favourite girls. I should say we all had our favourite, and girls lost their minds over their teen idols. I know I did. And saved their pocket money for the latest 45 to add to their collection. I was only small, but I got on board pretty quickly. My first song of the hour, The Enigma, Bob Dylan, adding a touch of folk with Just Like a Woman, released in 1966. Now, the Stones are about to have their 19th Nervous Breakdown 60s style. Let's get on board.

0: Different Drum by Linda Ronstadt featured in the Stone Ponies. I sang that song last night. Isn't that a gorgeous song? And we are rocking the 60s this afternoon on Coast FM 963 with one hit after another. What about Boys Cry by Eden Kane? Come on, Eden, you'll be fine. And Frozen Orange Juice, I Can Almost Taste It by Peter Sarsgaard. Now, after the break, let's get ready for the Kinks.
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0: got me. The first time I heard that song, it really got me. I can tell you, I was a fan. But that was the 60s sound right there. And you are with Rhea on Coast FM 963. And up next, The Doors and Touch Me. Now, Jim Morrison was a spunk, right? And the girls wanted to touch him, all right? Here we go. Take it away, Jim.
1: Yeah.
0: Joined the 27 Club, unfortunately, but a great song. Great voice, too.

0: playing the 60 songs that we know and love here on Coast FM 963, Delta Lady by the amazing Joe Cocker. And who didn't love Dusty in the 60s? I was wrapped in her when I was a little girl. I wanted to look like her. I wanted to sound like her. And she was singing Wishing and Hoping. Hello to Andreas up there in Newcastle who's listening this afternoon. Tanya and Gary from Umina listening. And Graham from Erin are also listening. Thanks for the calls, guys. Now, Ross from Terrigal asked very sweetly last week, could I play his favourite Elvis song this afternoon? Well, because you asked so nicely, Ross, here comes your wooden heart. I hope you're ready and waiting for the king. Here we go. I hope you're dancing around your lounge room with your glass of red.
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0: are tuned into Coast FM 963 and we are doing the 60s proud, right? And we are playing the songs that warm our hearts. This Diamond Ring by Gary Lewis and the Playboys, Not Responsible by Helen Shapiro, Galveston by Mr. Glen Campbell. What a talent he was. And With a Girl Like You by the Trogs. After the break, I've got some Gary Puckett coming up.
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woman, have you got cheating on your mind? A 60s dilemma for Mr. Carey Puckett. But soundtrack of the 60s is almost over. Mr. Barry Taylor is in the building and will bring you 6 o'clock rock straight after the 6 p.m. news. So get ready for that. He's got Saturday night all stitched up with his rock and roll tunes. I'll be back in the chair on Thursday night at 6 p.m. when I am back in the 70s. Until then, it's see you from Rhea. And here comes the Foundations and Baby, Now That I Found You. So cute, right?

0: pig was found in a suitcase. 45-year-old Simon Carman, reportedly from Ballarat in Victoria, was arrested at the international airport in Bangkok last night. The Department of Foreign Affairs and Trade has confirmed it's providing consular assistance to an Australian detained in Thailand. The Shadow Treasurer says the federal government's new anti-price gouging legislation is just a band-aid on Australia's inflation problem. From the 1st of July, supermarket giants Coles and Woolies could face penalties of more than $10 million under new federal government price gouging laws. Under the changes, the supermarkets will only be able to charge prices with a reasonable margin. Tim Wilson says the laws don't address the root cause of high inflation.
1: This legislation is a band-aid on the problem of the Albanese government's inflation addiction. The reason Australians are paying higher prices in their red basket or trolley is because the government keeps stoking inflation and making it harder for Australians to get ahead.
0: The federal government is again calling on Iran and the US to end their dispute in wake of fresh strikes between the two countries. The US military has conducted strikes on Iranian targets after US President Donald Trump accused Tehran of a foolish violation of its truce following an attack on a cargo ship in the Strait of Hormuz. Speaking from Sydney, Energy Minister Chris Bowen says they just want the dispute to end.
2: We want this dispute to come to a close so that the world can go back to normal, to much more normal arrangements. We again call on all sides to see this dispute resolved. We've seen some progress, some encouraging signs, but there's a lot more obviously to go.
0: Federal police are asking anyone with information about the identity of those behind a failed cocaine plot to come forward. Sasha Foote reports.
3: Investigators say the 110-kilogram cocaine shipment with an estimated worth of about $36 million was discovered within a shipping container at Sydney's Port Botany. It was hidden within packages containing frozen berries from Chile, with police believing it was destined for a location in the outer suburbs of Sydney. Federal police say any information, big or small, could assist with their inquiries. The agency warns cocaine seizures at the Australian border have surged 23% over the past year. Sasha Foote, Sydney.
0: And the New South Wales opposition is urging the Minns Labor government to release all evidence used to support its proposed changes to drug driving laws for medicinal cannabis users. In finance, one Australian dollar is buying around 68.9 US cents.
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0: The Socceroos will play Egypt in the next round of the World Cup after the Pharaohs finished second in their group after a dramatic 1-1 draw with Iran. Also, wins for Belgium, Spain, France and Senegal. In the NRL, the Panthers lead the Cowboys 6-4. Earlier, the Dolphins triumphed over the Warriors 26-24. Finns centre Herbie Farnworth has told Fox League it was a hard-fought win.
6: Credit to the boys, they hung in there, fought really hard and dug deep. Obviously, Cobber had a couple of moments that he'd like to take back, but he made up for the end there with a great finish, so yeah, happy.
0: Later tonight, the Sea Eagles meet the Storm. In AFL, Collingwood lead Richmond 74-34, while Carlton defeated West Coast 117-64. The Blues making it 6-6 under their interim coach. Later, the Adelaide Derby will see the Crows come up against the Power. That's news and sport.
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12: 3-day weather forecast. Sunday showers with a top of 18. Monday a shower or two and clearing with a top of 19. Tuesday a possible late shower with a top of 20 and 13 degrees in Gosford.
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0: Every time I think about you, you look so

0: Buddy Holly and the Crickets with Maybe Baby. And before that was a double play from the Everly Brothers, Wake Up Little Susie and Bird Dog. And we started with Johnny O'Keefe with the version Shout 64 had come out, and that was the 64 one, a little bit longer than the original version. And good evening. It's night time. Good evening, Barry Taylor with 6 o'clock rock through until 8 o'clock tonight. And thanks to Rhea for 2 hours of soundtracks of the 60s. And Rhea will be back Thursday night with reflections of the 70s from 6 to 8 on Coast FM 963. And good evening to David at Saratoga, Alan Finch at Tamworth, Maria, Ron and Lindy at Jules, Roger on the Peninsula, John A. Booker Bay, Mike Cox, Terry Hills, Marianne Morissette, Patrick at Narara, Les and Karen at San Remo, Ron at Terrigal, Horse at Swansea, Neville and Cheryl at Mount Annan, Peter and Jeanette, West Gosford, Carlo and Lucia at Wombrell, Margaret at Blue Haven, June, Saratoga, Norm at Edlong, Di at Buff Point, Joyce at the Wally Orium, and Glenda and Graham at North Gosford. As I said, you're listening to Baby Boomers, the Better Music Mix, classic, it's Coast FM 963. Back after the break with Jan and Dean.
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last thing I remember, Doc, I started to swerve. And then I saw the Jag slide into the curve. I know I'll never forget that horrible sight. I guess I found out for myself that everyone was right.

A double play, Jan and Dean. That was Dead Man's Curve and Ride the Wild Surf. And you're listening to 6 o'clock rock, a better music mix, classic. 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

0: The Rivieras with Californian Sun. The Four Preps with Big Man. Johnny Preston with Charming Billy. The Monotones with The Book of Love. Frankie Avalon with Bobby Socks the Stockings. And Robin Luke with Susie Darling. And good evening to Brian at Killarney Vale, Paula, Wayne at Tea Garden, Sue and Col at Harrington, Rod at Edelong, Mark at Erina, Ron at Woi Woi, Kevin Wangaratta, Mark at Tumby, Dennis and Alani Newcastle, Jeff and Michelle, Bill Gala Plateau, Jan at Woi Woi, Jan Pierce, Roscoe at Gorrican, Steve and Janice at Boynton Valley in Queensland, Denise at Narara, Peter and Josephine at Tootley, Wayne at Arimba, Charlie, Ivan and Angela, Wyoming, Jack in Robbo at Mooney Creek, Janita, Bateau Bay, Gloria, Marty at Blue Bay, Kelvin and Marie at King Cumber Pools, and you're listening to 6 O'Clock Rock, a better music mix, classic hits, Coast of M963. 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

A double play, Freddie Cannon, that was California, Here I Come, and before that, Palisades Park, and you're listening to 6 O'Clock Rock, a better music mix, classic, it's Coast of M 963.

That was Fats Domino with The Big Beat. Before that, Frankie Ford with C. Cruise. And before that, Gingerbread by Frankie Avalon. And we had C. Cruise from Sea of Love, sorry, by Phil Phillips. And you're listening to 6 O'Clock Rock, a bit of music mix. Classic, it's Coast of M963. Back after the 7 o'clock national news with Bill Haley. Here's the Fireballs.

0: Good evening, I'm Carolee Katsimbanis. An Australian man has been arrested in Thailand, suspected of murdering a 17-year-old girl. Her body found inside a black suitcase, which had been dumped alongside a railway line, allegedly near the hotel the accused had been staying. Channel 9 reporter James Wilson has the latest.
1: This Australian man, suspected of murdering a Thai teenager in Pattaya, has been named as 45-year-old Simon Peter Carman. Local police say he was arrested at Bangkok Airport yesterday evening, allegedly trying to leave the country on a flight to Perth. CCTV allegedly shows the 45-year-old walking hand-in-hand through his hotel lobby with a 17-year-old girl around 3:30 a.m. on Thursday. Hours later, he emerges dragging a suitcase before taking a scooter to a rail line 10 minutes away, police tracking his movements to the grassy scrub after the girl was reported missing by friends, finding the teenager's body inside.
0: Australia has recorded its fourth case of the deadly H5 bird flu, with a giant petrel found in Western Australia returning a positive test for the highly pathogenic strain. The detection marks the fourth migratory seabird in Australia to return a positive result for the H5N1 strain. Further testing is underway at the CSIRO on samples taken from another suspected case after a giant petrel was found at Roses Beach, west of Esperance. Overseas, Venezuela's military has been deployed to help with rescue efforts following the back-to-back earthquakes, which have left more than 900 people dead and an estimated 50,000 remaining missing or unaccounted for. Aftershocks are continuing, with Acting President Delcy Rodriguez saying there have been 214 so far, praising the efforts of rescuers. Fatima Andrasa from Save the Children says it's a particularly desperate situation for young people there.
2: Many of them lost their homes and they are exposed to unsafe conditions. Others are alone with brothers or sisters. So they have received all the impact, you know, not only the impact of losing their homes, but also the impact of not understanding the situation.
0: The United States has struck Iran in response to a drone attack on a cargo ship in the Strait of Hormuz. US President Donald Trump says the attack was a clear violation of the ceasefire struck between mediators just 10 days earlier. Tehran says the ship was violating an authorized route in the strait, with officials vowing to repeat their response if another attack follows. Both sides continue to accuse each other of violating the ceasefire. Checking finance, one Australian dollar buying 69 US cents.
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0: In the NRL, the Penrith Panthers and the North Queensland Cowboys are locked at 12 apiece. Earlier, a two-point win for the Dolphins over the New Zealand Warriors, 26-24. At the AFL, at the MCG, a 34-point win for the Pies, Collingwood 106 over Richmond 72. And a 53-point win for Carlton over West Coast Eagles, 117-64, making it 6-6 under their interim coach. Blues coach Josh Carr saying the game was a step forward in terms of a challenge for them.
6: Watching West Coast a little bit, I really like what they're building. So they presented a challenge around the way they're trying to play. And I think teams that are trying to build an identity can become dangerous. So the way we're able to manage, you know, some of their strengths, I thought was pleasing.
0: And at the FIFA World Cup, the Socceroos will face Egypt in the round of 32 in Texas next Saturday morning, Australian Eastern Standard Time. Meanwhile, France secured top spot in Group 1 with a 4-1 victory over Norway. That's the latest news in sport.
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10: 3-day weather forecast. Sunday showers with a top of 18. Monday shower or two and clearing later with a top of 19. Tuesday, possible light shower, late shower, and a top of 20 and 12 degrees at Mardi.
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0: The Elegance with Little Star. Before that, we had the Marcells with Summertime. And we had Willie and the Hand Jive by the Johnny Otis Show. And the double play from Bill Haley was Skinny Minnie and Burn the Candle. Coming up 8 o'clock tonight, there's no Jukebox Saturday Night this week. The station's put three specials on. And at 8 o'clock, we got the John Lennon special. After that one, we have Carole King special. And after that one, Bob Dylan special. So three specials tonight in place of Jukebox Saturday Night. And good evening to Kevin and Nolene, Mariam and Ruby Saratoga, Robbie at Woy Woy, Gary and Margaret at Canrell, Pitter up at Tootley, John Montgomery at Wyoming, Ralph at Woy Woy, Wally at Griffith, Joe at Killarney Vale, Peter at Edelong, Graham Parks, Greg and Katrina at Canton Beach, and you're listening to 6 O'Clock Rock, a better music mix. 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

A double play, Chuck Berry, that was Maybelline, and before that, Promised Land. 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As I want to repeat this, there's no Jukebox Saturday Night tonight, and in its place we have three specials, John Leonard, followed by Carole King, and then followed by Bob Dylan. 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Three specials there in place of Jukebox Saturday Night.

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0: Curtis Lee, Under the Moon of Love. We had Do You Want to Dance with Bobby Freeman. Johnny and Joe with Over the Mountain. I'm going to make myself feel old. I heard that first played 68 years ago on 2SM. It was on a Thursday night. Tony Withers played it. When you think back 68 years ago, Jesus, it's gone quick, too quick. And we had Connie Francis with Who's Sorry Now? And you're listening to 6 O'Clock Rock, a better music mix, classic hits, Coast FM 963. Back after the break with Fats Domino.
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1: A double play, Fats Domino. That was Honey Child, and before that was Jambalaya. And you're listening to 6 o'clock rock, a better music mix, classic. 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

down to Huntington Beach one week for the annual Surfers Convention meet. He was hanging five and walking the nose, and when the meet was over, the trophy was Joe's.

didn't stop him or keep him away. When the surf was up, he still had his day. They caught him at the trestle down by the sea. And now poor Joe is doing KB.

Chuck Berry with Johnny B. Good, Kathy Young and the Innocents with A Thousand Stars. We had Poor Little Phil by Ricky Nelson and Surfer Joe by the Safaris. Well, that's been 6 o'clock rock for another Saturday night. I want to thank all those who called. Love the calls. Love playing the music for you. We don't have Jukebox Saturday Night this week. There's three specials coming on after at 8 o'clock. The John Lennon special, the Carole King special and the Bob Dylan special. And I'll be back tomorrow with Sunday Hit Parade, the year, 12 o'clock, the year 1960. So stay safe, take care. Speak to you tomorrow at 12.

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1: Good evening, I'm Carolee Katsimbanis. An Australian man suspected of murdering a teenage girl in Thailand has been named as Simon Peter Carman of Ballarat, Victoria. Channel 9 reporter James Wilson reports.
2: Local police say he was arrested at Bangkok Airport yesterday evening, allegedly trying to leave the country on a flight to Perth. CCTV allegedly shows the 45-year-old walking hand-in-hand through his hotel lobby with a 17-year-old girl around 3:30 a.m. on Thursday. Hours later, he emerges dragging a suitcase before taking a scooter to a rail line 10 minutes away, police tracking his movements to the grassy scrub after the girl was reported missing by friends, finding the teenager's body inside. According to local media, Carman initially denied murdering the girl, saying she disappeared from his hotel room while he was sleeping. The Department of Foreign Affairs say they are aware of this arrest and are providing consular assistance to Carman.
1: Australia has a new suspected case of bird flu in a dead giant petrel migratory seabird found about 30 kilometres west of Esperance on Western Australia's south coast, bringing the confirmed total to 4. WA Agriculture Minister Jackie Jarvis says all positive test results recorded so far have been from separate areas and there's still no evidence of transmission on the mainland.
3: A member of the public reported 5 petrels on Roses Beach on Sunday and samples were collected. Only one of the petrels has returned a suspected positive result for bird flu. The other 4 birds returned negative results. This is encouraging.
1: Further testing is underway on CSIRO and samples taken from another suspected case after a giant petrel was found on another beach, Roses Beach, west of Esperance. Australia has 44 days of petrol, 37 days of diesel and 29 days worth of jet fuel. 48 ships are en route to deliver 3.6 billion litres of fuel over the next 4 weeks. Coles and Woolworths are on notice ahead of new price gouging rules beginning next week. The government says the changes which come into effect from July the 1st are designed to protect Australian families from excessive inflated prices on their groceries. But Shadow Treasurer Tim Wilson says the changes will do little to fix Labor's inflation problem.
4: Today we've had a measure that's been announced by the government as yet another piecemeal solution because they don't have an answer to their inflation addiction.
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1: In the NRL, the Manly Sea Eagles are leading Melbourne Storm 12-0. Earlier, a win for the North Queensland Cowboys over the Penrith Panthers 26-12. The Dolphins defeated the Warriors by 2 points in the top 4 showdown 26-24. A costly win for the Finns with halfback Isaiah Katoa dislocating his wrist in the first half. Dolphins coach Christian Wolfe says hopefully he won't be out for too long.
7: There's a bit of concern for it, obviously, and he's going to go and get skins and figure out where it's at, and you know, obviously we're really hopeful that it's not too long term, and it's that time of the year where you've got niggles, and if we've got to play without him, we'll crack on.
1: In the AFL, the South Australian showdown, the Port Adelaide has just taken the lead ahead of the Adelaide Crows 22-20 late in the first quarter. At the MCG, an impressive 34-point win for Collingwood over Richmond. And Carlton beat West Coast by 63 points, the Blues making it 6-6 under their interim coach Josh Carr. The Socceroos will play Egypt in the next round of the FIFA World Cup after the Pharaohs finished second in their group after a dramatic 1-1 draw with Iran. And that's the latest news and sport.
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Good evening. Our top story tonight remains the assassination of former Beatle John Lennon. His wife, Yoko Ono, has announced we will set the time for a silent vigil to pray for his soul. We invite you to participate from wherever you are at that time. John loved and prayed for the human race. Please pray the same for him.

0: December 8th, 1980, the world lost a music legend. John Lennon, the singer, songwriter, musician who symbolized peace and love, was violently gunned down in front of his home, the Dakota Building, across from Central Park in New York City. Earlier that same day, a team of four had the privilege of meeting with John and wife Yoko to take part in what would become John's final interview. During the next 2 hours, we'll celebrate the music of John Lennon, hear highlights from that historic interview, and for the first time in 30 years, hear key recollections from the four individuals who conducted and recorded the interview. Dave Sholin, Ron Hummel, Lori Kay, and Bert Keane met with John and Yoko for roughly 3.5 hours in the early afternoon of December 8th, 1980. Sholin, Hummel, and Kay had been commissioned by the RKO radio networks to conduct the interview, and then in the weeks that followed, to produce a national radio special based on that interview. The threesome from San Francisco were accompanied by Bert Keane, then National Promotion Director for Warner Brothers Records. Dave Sholin and Lori Kay pick up the story on how the interview came to be.
1: Got a call from David Geffen's office. I think it was the middle of July in 1980. And he said, I want you to listen to something. And it had that kind of 50s Elvis vibe. And I said, wow, who is that? So David takes a pause and says, it's going to be a new album. And that's going to be the first single by John Lennon. So immediately I fell in love with Starting Over. A few minutes later, he mentioned that we are going to be doing one radio interview. That's it. And we want to produce a special, and we would like you to conduct the interview. I believe it was middle of November in 1980. Get the phone call. She says she's Yoko Ono. We got on, talked for a little bit, and she goes, I understand you're the person, your team are going to be doing this interview with John and I. So we ended up deciding on December 8th. 1980.
2: I had been a newscaster and done a lot of interviews with Ron producing specials and Dave producing the interviews. We'd been to London to interview Paul McCartney, and when the word came that we had a chance at talking to John Lennon and Yoko Ono, we were all extremely excited. And what I remember is at some point somebody calling me, when were you born? And I told them my birthday, and they wanted to know the year as well as the time so they could do an astrological chart, because Yoko was working with her astrologer to put it together for the perfect date that we would go talk to them at the Dakota. So the date of December 8th, 1980 was decided upon. We flew out the day before, and the excitement was just building.
0: With the date locked down, the crew of four arrive at the Dakota approximately 1 p.m. and are ushered into Lennon's private office, where the interview of a lifetime is about to take place. Once again, Dave Sholin and Lori Kay.
1: Right away, you feel at ease because you take your shoes off. I remember that distinctly. And this plush carpeting that you just sink into as you'd walk around the room.
2: I believe there was a grand piano in it, and there was this spectacular coffee table made of metal with serpents winding around the legs, and I looked at it through the glass, and I just remember this surreal feeling of, am I really here with John and Yoko?
1: Then I look up at the ceiling, and I see this incredible painting, celestial clouds. It was really a combination of nerves, anticipation, excitement, butterflies, all came together at one moment. But being in that room really brought a sense of calm.
0: Moments later, Yoko Ono enters the room, and the interview is about to get underway.

0: With anticipation building for the crew from San Francisco, the interview with John Lennon commences, but John is not yet in the room. Yoko begins the discussion about their new album.
1: This time when we were going to make Double Fantasy, because we haven't been working together as artists for such a long time, we were both very scared. And I thought we were going to start fighting like a dog and a cat, you know, like really fight over remix or whatever. So I was depressed about it, and John felt that too, probably. And when we went in the studio, we found that somehow we were ticking and starting to work together in a very inspired way, and we couldn't believe it.
2: We divided up the interview. Yoko came in first. John, she said, was still shooting photos with Annie Leibovitz upstairs in their apartment, which, of course, those photos became the Memorial Rolling Stone issue, those beautiful photos of John and Yoko in bed. But John was finishing up with Annie Leibovitz. Yoko came down, and there was a connection because we were both women. I also was into her sort of avant-garde art and music, and I had brought with me a book of Yoko's that had been from, I don't know, 10, 15 years before, little poems, little observations, and brought it out to show Yoko and later John.
1: It was very strange. Just when we finished stringing the songs together for the album, and we're saying, it's over, we're finished. And then in the next room, somebody was saying, quick, come over here, because Starting Over is playing. So we just rushed to that room, you know, and we heard it for the first time with that ding, ding, ding, you know. By the way, that's that ding, ding, ding, that's sort of a bell for wishes, you know. And if you make a wish, and you hear that ding, ding, ding, you know, and your wish will come true. It sounded so good, and we just felt like, oh, well, we did it then, we did it, you know. Starting over.
0: Starting over. As the first single released off Double Fantasy was already racing up the music charts, Yoko explains the personal significance of Starting Over.
1: Both John and I felt that this is a time that dialogue is necessary between men and women again. In the 60s, there was a sexual revolution, and everybody was all excited about it, but then it turned out to be a sexual revolution for men and not for women. But at the same time, the family system broke down, and a lot of tragedies happened in result of the fact that we did not have a proper dialogue. And I think it's time that we would come back together again, that men would extend their hands to us, you know. It's their turn, you know, to understand the situation and say, hey, let's start all over again, you know. And in Starting Over, that's what John is saying. Though it's a song that's written to me, it is to his woman, but in fact, he is addressing to all women, you know. And I think it's beautiful. And so each time when I hear that song, I feel like choking up again, you know.
0: 30 minutes into the recording, and not knowing the interview was already in progress, John Lennon enters the room. Lori Kay recalls the moment.
2: While we were talking to Yoko, Ron, Bert, Dave, and I, there was a knock at the door. And the door opened slightly, and it was John. I saw his glasses and his nose sort of sticking through the door. And I remember turning to him and just sort of saying, excuse me, we're doing an interview. And he just looked at me and laughed, and Yoko laughed. And I thought, that's okay. We're going to have a good time here.
3: I'm sorry I'm late. I was expecting to buzz me. She kept saying, one more.
1: I know how it is. Yes, we're on, dear.
4: Hi, hello.
5: Hi.
0: Dave Sholin.
6: Within a matter of minutes, I don't know what it was, meeting so many different artists and certainly someone of the stature of John Lennon, he certainly put myself at ease. And in a matter of minutes, I really felt like I had met an old friend. It was like being at a high school reunion with someone that I had known for a long, long time.
0: Ron Hummel, who handled the recording of the interview.
7: Well, here I was meeting John Lennon for the first time in my life. And no surprise, a guy I admired since probably about the age of 11. From the first time I discovered the Beatles, I remember holding that first album, Meet the Beatles, in my hand, listening to every single track from beginning to end, staring at all the pictures, checking out all the liner notes, seeing who recorded what instruments were being played by who. I never really had the privilege of seeing the Beatles in concert, but here I am with John Lennon in the same room together. It came time to do the recording. I clipped the microphone onto his lapel, my hand maybe trembling ever so slightly, but I don't think he noticed.
1: You have to have this on.
3: What is it? Oh, it's a microphone. Okay, let me get it.
1: Just like this, you know. Right.
3: Hello, testing.
0: John Lennon was quick to set everyone at ease. as Bert Keane remembers.
4: He was so upbeat, joyous, happy. He was a lot skinnier than I thought he would be. Was a lot handsomer than I thought he would be. Right off the bat, congenial, making jokes about me because my name is Bert, and he was saying, "Are you Bert?" You know, because Bert was on Sesame Street.
5: You're not John Paul, George, Ringo, and Bert, are you? Not that Bert. It's the only Bert I know. Oh, I know the other Bert. Good night, Bert. Ernie, Ernie. Okay, Bert. Been a lot of Sesame Street, me and Sean, so I know all the characters. You know?
2: I had been concerned about the interview because on the flight over, reading the Playboy interview that John Lennon had done, and John was pretty adamant about not wanting to talk about the Beatles. John didn't want to talk about the past. His answers seemed almost combative. So I was sure we were going to go into this interview and just get slammed by his intellect and his wit. And it couldn't have been farther from the truth. He was one of the genuinely nicest human beings I've ever had the privilege to sit in a room and talk to.
0: The spark that reignited John Lennon's desire to write music after a lull of nearly 5 years came during a brief vacation to Bermuda with son Sean in early 1980, while Yoko stayed behind in New York.
5: I called him and I said, "Well, look, we were talking about recording. It must have triggered something off here because I'm getting all this stuff."
1: He would call and say, "How's this?" You know, or he would say, "Are you tired? Do you mind if I just sing you one?"
5: And she could call back 2 hours later and say, "Well, when you sang that, Losing You," she'd come back with "Moving On" or something. And then I'd say, "Oh, Moving On, okay." And then I'd be swimming or doing anything. Suddenly something else would come, like starting over. I'd say, "Hey, well, look, this is what happened." And it started coming out like that.
1: It was really truly a dialogue in that sense, you know, that I would make one song and sing it to him over the phone. And then he reacts, you know, to that in a way.
5: I couldn't wait to get back and start then. I suddenly had all this material. After not really trying, but not trying either for 5 years. I'd been so locked in the home environment and completely switched my way of thinking that I didn't really think about music at all. My guitar was sort of hung up behind the bed, literally. And I don't think I took it down in 5 years.
0: Now that the guitar was off the wall and John was inspired once again to record music, the next task was to come up with a working title for their new album of personal dialogue.
5: I was taking Sean and the nanny and the family to the Botanical Gardens for lunch, to the Italian restaurant, because I could get espresso and Sean could get some junk food. And I was just walking in, I looked down and it was a botanical garden and it said, "We're in the office, folks, that's why it's buzzing." It said, "Freesia, Double Fantasy." And it was some flowers. And I just thought, "Double Fantasy, that's a great title." Because it has so many meanings that you couldn't even begin to think what it means. It means everything you can think of. I mean, it's a double couple. It's real life, but it's still a fantasy because it's now in plastic and in photograph. And it's fantastic. And it's just sort of seemed to be perfect for a title of the album. And there's two of us. And it just sort of says it all somehow without really saying anything. It says everything. And it's a flower, actually.

I'm talking to guys and gals that have been through what we went through together. The 60s group that has survived. Survived the war, the drugs, the politics, the violence on the street, the whole shebang that we've survived it. And we're here and I'm talking to them. And the woman song is to Yoko, but it's to all women. Because my role in society, or any artist or poet's role, is to try and express what we all feel. Not to tell people how to feel, not as a preacher, not as a leader, but as a reflection of us all. And that's what I'm trying to express on behalf of all the men to all the women, through my own feelings about women. When it dawned on me, you know, my God, they are the other half of the sky, and without them there is nothing. And I am trying to say it to Yoko, but to all women, you know.

0: we were writing as if it was a play and we were the two characters in it, but it's real life, but not real as well, because on a song or a record it can't be real. But we always worked from our own selves as near as we could. The album, the work we did on this thing, is really a play, but we're using ourselves as the characters. And what we sing about in the record and the songs are real diaries of how we feel.
1: John Lennon's clear about his homage to Yoko Ono on Double Fantasy in the song Woman. Years earlier on the Beatles' Rubber Soul, he'd written a song that some consider, in retrospect, the prequel to Woman.

0: Bert Keene.
1: He was in control of the interview, telling us how he put the songs together, telling us his philosophy. Yoko would chime in, give us her point of view as well, but John was really intent on explaining how they did what they did, and even going back to the Beatles songs and telling us a little bit about that and making jokes. And he was quite a character.
0: Ron Hummel.
2: I think I formed a respect for John Lennon early on in the interview, just the fact that here he was one of the biggest superstars in music, and he allowed his wife Yoko to open up the interview. For us to have 30 minutes with her alone and give her own points of view about the making of Double Fantasy. Everything about John Lennon spoke of humility, pride, and respect for Yoko.
0: John says the album Double Fantasy, a joint project between he and Yoko, represents a dialogue between them and fulfilled their dream of offering an entire collection of songs personal to each other.
3: I do have the ability to, you know, if you ask me to write a song for a movie or something, and they say it's about this, I can sit down and sort of make a song. I wouldn't be thrilled with it, but I can make a song like that. But I find it difficult to do that, but I can do it. You know, I call it craftsmanship. And I've had enough years at it to sort of put something together, but I never enjoyed that. I like it to be inspirational from the spirit. And being with Sean and switching off from the business sort of allowed that channel to be free for a bit. You know, it wasn't always on. It was switched off, and when I sort of switched it on again, zap, all this stuff came through.
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1: We're back with John Lennon, the final interview.

0: John and Yoko, their son Sean was the couple's first and only child together. As Dave Sholin remembers, John was regretful about not being able to be a proper father to his previous son Julian. This time around, in centering his life around Sean, he sacrificed music career, but discovered a bounty of ordinary everyday experiences that were personally rewarding.
1: Well, one of the things interesting about this interview is the fact that John had been this house husband for 5 years. And it stepped away from the music business, which is unusual for any other artist that we've ever interviewed. And that's one of the things that really made us feel at ease. Right away, we began talking about what he does around the house, his time with Sean, and what his typical day was like.
2: I get up about 6, go to the kitchen, get a cup of coffee, have a cigarette. Papers arrive at 7. Sean gets up 7:20, 25. I oversee his breakfast, don't cook it anymore. Got fed up with that one. But I make sure I know what he's eating. Yoko, if she's not really, really busy, sometimes I wake up and she's already down here in this office. But if it's not that kind of pressure going on, she might pass through the kitchen on her way to the office, whereas I'll make her a cup of espresso to get her down in the elevator good. And then I'll hang around there until about 9. Sean's sort of had his breakfast and him and his nanny Helen are deciding what to do for the day, you know, and I make sure he watches PBS and not the cartoons with the commercials. I don't mind cartoons, but I won't let him watch the commercials. So I make sure if he's going to watch something that morning, it's going to be Sesame Street. Then Sean and the nanny will go off somewhere and do something. And I'll go back to my room. It's the bedroom, but I do everything there. I mean, I have instruments and, you know, records and whatever I do, I always do. I used to say, if you can't do it in bed, you can't do it anywhere. I'm a bit like Hugh Hefner, you know, it's all like the bed is, controls the whole thing. Then if I'll buzz down and see what Yoko's doing downstairs, because we have the intercom running between upstairs and downstairs. If the day is not too hectic, we can meet for lunch. Then I'll give a buzz downstairs, say, what the hell are you doing down there? You're still down there? If I'm lucky, she'll come up and maybe we can do something. But she's a workaholic, so she's liable to go on until... she'll sometimes come back up at 10 o'clock at night and take 2 hours sort of rest and then start work again at 12 midnight because she's always calling the West Coast or England or Tokyo or some godforsaken place that is on the different time zone from us. And that's a regular day.

even up when I hit, really makes me choke up. You know why? Because Watching the Wheels is a song that sums up what he was doing this past 5 years. And I went through, you know, with him in a way. And it was very hard for him because people were very suspicious about it. You know, like, what are you doing now? Oh, I'm not doing it. Oh, well, when is your next album coming? You know, that sort of thing. And even now, when he declares that he's a house husband, it's a very courageous thing to do. People.

0: I wouldn't enjoy just putting an album out by myself, having to do this by myself, having to go to the studio by myself, because I've had that game before. You know, I didn't want to work with another guy even. You know, the fact of man and wife working together and presenting ourselves as man and wife, presenting ourselves as a couple, and to work with your best friend is a joy. And I don't intend to stop it. If we hadn't had the success we'd had with this record, I would have been quite happy because I know I can live without it. I just had to let it go. We're trying to present what it is, you know, a relationship that lots of other people are having, but they're maybe not songwriters and they don't express it that way. And the letters we're getting back are from couples, apart from the kids who just like it as music. The main excitement is the letters from people who are relating together and realizing that we're not selling ourselves as the perfect couple. We have our problems. We've had our problems. No doubt we'll have problems. But, you know, we're trying. We want to stay together. We want to be a family. I am not aiming at 16-year-olds. If they can dig it, please dig it. But when I was singing and writing this and working with her, I was visualizing all the people of my age group from the 60s being in their 30s and 40s now, just like me, and having wives and children and having gone through everything together. I'm singing to them. I hope the young kids like it as well, but I'm really talking to the people that grew up with me. I'm saying, here I am now. How are you? How's your relationship going? Did you get through it all? Wasn't the 70s a drag, you know?
1: Following years of self-exile from the music business, content just being a house husband and helping to raise their son, Sean, John was determined to keep in balance the father-son bond he'd developed with his newly rediscovered joy of recording.
0: I was guilty all through the, mostly of making Double Fantasy, I must say. We had his picture pinned in the studio because I didn't want to lose contact with what I'd got. I was scared myself that moving it back into the business, one tends to hone in on yourself and the, you know, the record and how you're doing it. We had his picture up there all the time. In between the speakers, so whenever you're checking the stereo, he was looking at me all the time. And I went through some terrible guilt, you know, absolutely. But I didn't want to put it on one side, because I knew part of it was I needn't feel guilty. I'm entitled, and I have to have my own space too, but I still, God, it racks you.

0: was saying, remember, that he wants to be a daddy when he's older.
1: Oh, yeah. This is, because I hadn't been in the studio for 5 years or whatever, so he's used to me being around all the time. It's a pleasure for me to hang around the house. I was always a homebody. I mean, I think a lot of musicians are. You know, you write and you play in the house anyway. Or as, when I was wanting to be a painter when I was younger, it was all in the house. Or write poetry, it was always in the house. But I started the work, you know, and he started seeing a bit less of me. And then one day we were sort of lying down on the bed together, maybe watching some cartoon or whatever. And he just sat up and said, you know what I want to be when I grow up? And I said, no, what's that? He looked me right in the eye and said, just a daddy. And I thought, mm-hmm. I said, you mean you don't like it that I'm working now, right, and going out a lot? He says, right. I said, well, I'll tell you something, Sean. It makes me happy to do the music. I might have more fun with you if I'm happier, right? He said, mm-hmm. That was the end of that. I mean, I think I was BSing him, you know, but he caught me off guard there because I'm just a daddy.
2: Darling Sean. Bert Keane. My impression of him, even to this day, was that he was ready to be a terrific father. He loved being with Sean. He wanted to spend a lot of time with him. He wanted to teach him. He was enjoying his life, being a house husband. It was very clear that Yoko was doing all the business and that John was, you know, he wanted to take that album, Double Fantasy, on the road with his band. But I think more than anything, he was enjoying his life with Sean. He was doing his little routines, taking him to school, having meals with him. And that was kind of the tragedy of the whole thing.
1: I don't try and be the God Almighty kind of figure that is always smiling and such this wonderful father. I'm not putting out an image of this person who knows all about... Nobody knows about children. That's the thing. You look in the books, there's no real experts. Everybody's got a different opinion. You learn by default, in a way. And I made a lot of mistakes already, but what can you do? But I think it's better for him to see me as I am. If I'm grumpy, I'm grumpy. If I'm not, I'm not. If I want to play, I'll play. If I don't, I don't. I don't kowtow to him. I'm straight with him as I can be. But I don't buy that, you know, my career is so important that I'll deal with the kids later a bit, which I already did with my first marriage, my first child. And I kind of regret it. You know, my other son by my first marriage is 17. I don't remember seeing him as a child. You know, it was the height of the Beatle thing, so I was working all the time. I never considered what it was doing to him. I didn't even count it. Yeah, the mother was at home. I was away. Like most guys at 24, 25, they're too intent on the career, really. You know?
3: Dave Sholin. Anytime you have an album this personal, like Double Fantasy, there is that risk. There's certainly no question that John and Yoko took a big risk of it going over heads of a lot of people. In this case, I don't think it did at all. The music was so strong, the melodies were so strong, and even though they were love letters to each other, there was a universal quality to all of those. Any couple can relate to, and a song like Beautiful Boy, if you're a parent of a son, certainly they use that song in Mr. Holland's Opus. That song is as relatable as anything you can think of.
1: Basically, we thought if people will listen to it for what it is and not listen to it with preconceived ideas of how it ought to be or as compared to something else, then if people could listen to it just that it came over the radio, not as you expect to hear John Lennon or expect to hear Yoko Ono or expect to hear an ex-Beatle or expect to hear whatever, or having read a good review or a bad review, forget about that. Just get it on the radio, I thought, and it'll be all right.
0: The way I looked at it was probably, it's an album that's not going to do too well, but I didn't know it was going to be that instant, you know.
1: The Beatles had the top five numbers one time, right? So I can never get more than I've ever had in that respect. I'm not saying I could never have five numbers at once because that's wishing yourself bad luck. But let's face the reality. I've had the boyhood thing of being the Elvis and getting my own spot on the show. I want to be with my best friend, my wife. Who could ask for anything more? I'd sooner do something else together than not work together. I think that comes across in the work now. And we feel like this is just the start now, you see. Double Fantasy, this is the first album. I know we worked together before, we even made albums together before, but we feel like this is the first album. I feel like nothing happened before today.
4: Years before Double Fantasy, and while still with the Beatles, John recorded this next song completely by himself, playing only acoustic guitar. His relationship with Yoko Ono was just beginning to blossom, and penned the song not only for his newfound love, but also his mother, who had died when John was just a teen. John's mother's name was Julia. And in Japanese, the name Yoko means ocean child, which Lennon included as a line in the song.

0: Lori Kay.
1: I was just constantly thinking, this can't be happening. I can't be sitting in a room with what was essentially, to me, the smartest, most talented man in the world. He had been my idol, my favorite Beatle from early childhood on. So there I was sitting on a love seat next to John Lennon, and when I would ask a question or make a point that he particularly agreed with, he did that John Lennon thing where he hooked his finger to the top of his glasses and pulled them down his nose and looked at me over his glasses, and I got chills. I just remember sitting there thinking, I'm 6 inches away from my idol.
0: John Lennon, the final interview radio special, is available on iTunes. 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

0: Both as a Beatle and in his solo years, he always wrote from a personal point of view. Those deepest emotions and fears were never far from the surface in his songs. Nowhere Man was possibly inspired by feeling alone and going nowhere following the loss of his mother. John always admired and respected strength in women, especially his mother Julia and his aunt Mimi, the woman who helped raise him. In Yoko Ono, he saw that same spirit.
1: It was 1966, and I got a call from a guy called John Dunbar, who used to be married to Marion Faithfull. You know, everybody's connected. And he had a gallery in London called Indica Gallery, an art gallery. And he said, there's this fantastic Japanese girl coming from New York, and she's going to put on an exhibition at my gallery. And it's going to be this big event, and something about black bags. And I thought, ooh, orgies, you know. These artists, they're all ravers. You know, it was in the days of happenings and paint and all that stuff, right? I didn't want to get involved. I wanted to watch, you know. I get there, it's all white and quiet, and there's just these strange things all on display, like an apple on a stand for £200, when the pound was worth $8 or something, and all this very peculiar stuff, and a ladder with a painting on the sky, or it looked like a blank canvas on the ceiling with a spyglass hanging from it. So I get up the ladder, and I look through this spyglass, and it said, yes. And I took that as a personal positive message, because most of the avant-garde artists of that period were all negative, you know, like break a piano with an axe. It was mainly male art, and it was all destructive and, you know. But here was this little crazy message on the ceiling. I thought, this is a good con, isn't it? Apples for £200 and hammer and nail. Who's going to buy this? You know, I didn't know what concept art was, which in a nutshell is the idea is more important than the object. So anyway, the gallery owner was all fussing around. He was thinking, well, is he going to buy something? And she's ignoring me, you know. So he introduced us, and I said, well, where's the event? You know, where's the happening? Because I'd seen the bag. So she just takes a card out and gives it to me and just says, breathe. So I said, you mean that? She said, you got it. I said, uh-huh, all right, I'm beginning to catch on here, you know.
2: I just remember his nose. He did it exactly like that.
1: Well, you know, what else are you going to do? That was the big event, you know, I mean, all the way from New York for that. So I see the hammer hanging on the thing with a few nails in it. I said, well, can I at least hammer a nail in? You know, I've come all the way from the suburbs for this. And she says, no.
2: Because before the opening,
1: she,
2: and I
1: well, it was before the
2: opening.
1: She
2: right,
1: didn't want
2: you know?
1: The thing messed up, you know. So anyway, the gallery owner has a little word with her, and she says, she comes over and he says, all right. There's no smiling or anything, because you know how she is. She's not running for office. She never was. So she looks at me and she says, you give me 5 shillings and you can hammer a nail in. So I looked at her and I said, I'll give you an imaginary 5 shillings and hammer an imaginary nail in, okay? And that's when we connected really, and we looked at each other like, you know, that sort of, something went on. Well, I didn't see her again for a few weeks. We went to a Klaus Oldenburg opening, and I went with Paul, and I don't know who she was with, but I got separated from Paul, and I felt this sort of vibe behind me. And I looked around, and there she was, you know? And we were both very shy, believe it or not, and we didn't really get together till 18 months later. We didn't make
2: we didn't
1: love till 2 years.
2: For
1: we
2: knew, 2 years.
1: You think we're rock and rollers, you know,
2: yeah.
1: All the life that people lead. I was so paranoid, and it was 18 months or a year before we even got near to each other physically, as it were, because I didn't know how to treat a real woman. That's not to say anything against my first wife, but that was when we were kids, and the relationship started when we were both kids, so there was no, it was a different thing altogether. But this was quite a shock for me, and somebody who demanded equal rights right from the word go, you know. It was quite a long trip.

0: I used to have a place where I worked in the house upstairs in my first incarnation with my other wife and kid. And I used to make kind of freaky music at home. You would hear it coming through on things like Tomorrow Never Knows on Revolver or Rain and some little backwards things, but I never made that the whole track.
1: But you had sort of freaky stuff, cassettes.
0: But at home I would make far freakier stuff, you know, which I would take the sort of most usable and add it to the Beatles, or to my tracks of the Beatles, whether it was Walrus or Strawberry, but whatever, fiddle around a bit, or put loops, or, you know, something fun. But at home I was really far out, and I had a kind of little studio, which was really just a lot of tape recorders, and we made two versions that way.

0: we made Two Virgins, we weren't worried about commercial. We just wanted to put out a statement of where it was at. You know, we wanted to share the thing.
1: Naively.
0: Well, not naively at all, because some people accepted it and a lot of people didn't. But the thing had an effect. That the fact that, you know, an Elvis Presley would take his clothes off. Now, we had other shots for that cover, which made us look a lot more sexy and attractive. Believe me, you know, we look a little more attractive as a couple in a star kind of way. But we deliberately chose the one where we were standing there, you know, in all our glory, like a little flab around the waist. Nothing pretty about it. We wanted to say, we met, we're in love, we want to share it. And it was a kind of statement as well, of an awakening for me too, you know. This Beatle thing that you've heard all about, this is how I am really. You know, this is me naked with the woman I love. You want to share it? And people did and people didn't, but now you can't get it for $200, Two Virgins, right?

0: bond, words didn't have to be shared. They would look at each other and you could see it. Just the eye contact, it would say it all. And the smiles, and one would finish the other's sentence without having to say a word.
1: Oh, well, hello.

0: There's only two artists I've ever worked with for more than one night stand, as it were. That's Paul McCartney and Yoko Ono. I think that's a pretty damn good choice. Because in the history of the Beatles, Paul met me the first day I did Bebopalula live on stage, okay? And a mutual friend brought him to see my group called the Quarrymen. And we met and we talked after the show, and I saw he had talent and he was playing guitar backstage and doing 20 Flight Rock by Eddie Cochran. And I turned around to him right then on first meeting and said, do you want to join the group? And he said, And I think he said yes the next day, as I recall it. Now, George came through Paul and Ringo came through George, although, of course, I had a say in where they came from. But the person I actually picked as my partner, who I recognised had talent and I could get on with, was Paul. Now, 12, well, however many years later, I met Yoko. I had the same feeling. It was a different field, but I had the same feeling. So I think as a talent scout, I've done pretty damn well.
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2: Good evening, I'm Carolee Katzenbarnes. An Australian man has been arrested after the body of a teenage girl was found inside a suitcase in Thailand. Hugh Phillips reports.
3: The 45-year-old from Ballarat in Victoria was arrested at the international airport in Bangkok last night. Thai police allege Simon Carman was involved in the death of a 17-year-old girl in the popular tourist town of Pattaya. CCTV shows the man and the girl entering his hotel room in the early hours of Thursday morning local time. The teenager's naked body was found in a black suitcase the following day. Mr. Carman is being questioned by police on suspicion of murder, which carries the death penalty or life in prison. Hugh Phillips reporting.
2: A man is recovering in hospital after he was shot by officers south of Brisbane overnight. Georgina Winter has the details.
4: Officers were called to a property on Caswell Road in Woodhill at around 9 o'clock last night. Upon arrival, they were allegedly confronted by a man armed with a gun who refused to back down. Police say the man advanced toward them, forcing officers to fire a shot. First aid was administered at the scene before the man, aged in his 40s, was flown to Princess Alexandra Hospital in a stable condition. The Ethical Standards Command is now investigating the incident and no charges have been laid. Georgina Winter, Brisbane.
2: Overseas, about 50,000 people are still missing since twin earthquakes struck Venezuela within seconds of each other on Thursday evening. The death toll is now approaching 1,000, 3,000 are injured, and a third tremor was reported today with more than 200 aftershocks still being felt. A massive international humanitarian response is underway, with the window closing to find survivors. Neil Donovan, who lives in Caracas, says a lack of resources is making the emergency response difficult.
5: People are still trying to contact relatives and loved ones. I work with a lot of local people here, and I was speaking with them today, and some people have lost entire apartments as well, and lost a number of family members.
2: Testing has confirmed a fourth case of H5 bird flu in Australia in another giant petrel migratory bird in Esperance in WA. The US military has struck a number of Iranian targets after accusing it of violating the ceasefire, sparking retaliatory strikes by Iran on US forces in the region. And the latest nation fuel update, Australia has 44 days worth of petrol, 37 days of diesel and 29 days of jet fuel in reserve.
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2: In the AFL, South Australian Showdown, Port Adelaide leading the Adelaide Crows 54-38 at halftime. At the MCG, a Collingwood win over Richmond 106-72. Pies coach Craig McRae says the momentum was there.
9: We scored at 55% of our entries, which is a huge number, 20 marks inside 50. And still, you know, the competitor in me says we left a few out there as well. Yeah, kicking 100 points is a nice thing.
2: Tigers coach Adam Uze paying tribute to Nick Dacos.
10: He's a bloody good player, Dacos. He still ends up with 30-odd and kicks three and has an influence on the game. He's someone that a lot of our younger players need to aspire to and become.
2: And 6 wins in a row now for Carlton, beating West Coast today by 63 points, 117-64, to the NRL Manly Sea Eagles, leading the Melbourne Storm 26-4. A win for North Queensland Cowboys over Penrith Panthers 26-12. And the Dolphins have defeated the Warriors 26-24. In the F1 Austrian Grand Prix, after the second practice round, Australia's Oscar Piastri second on the grid in practice, ahead of teammate Lando Norris and pole position Mercedes Kimi Antonelli. That's the latest news in sport.
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0: continue with part two of John Lennon, The Final Interview, recorded on December 8th, 1980 in New York City. It's a day of bittersweet emotions for the team conducting the interview, for a few hours later, Dave Sholin, Laurie Kay, Ron Hummel, Burt Keene would learn of John's tragic death occurring just outside his home, the Dakota Building. During the course of the interview, John's spirits were high, almost without exception, as he continued to open up about all aspects of his personal life. What follows is one of the rare moments in the discussion where he displayed an apparent sadness, talking about his haunting separation from Yoko and banishment to LA back in the early 70s. It came to be known as Lennon's Lost Weekend, except it lasted more than a year.
1: I realized that I needed her more than she needed me, and I've always thought the boot was on the other foot, you know, and that's as honest as I can get. Yoko kicked me out. I didn't go off on a, I'm gonna be a rock and roll bachelor. She literally said, get out. You know, and I said, okay, I'm going. You know, I'm going bachelor free. I'd been married all my life. You know, I'd been married before Yoko, and I immediately married Yoko, so I'd never been a bachelor since I was 20 or something. So I thought, woohoo! It was god awful.

0: Lori Kay.
1: They played off each other so beautifully, and the love was so apparent, and also the love for their son, Sean, who was 5 at the time.
2: The worst was being separated from Yoko and realizing that I really, really needed to be with her, wanted to be with her, and could not literally survive without her as a functioning human being. I just went to pieces.
0: At this stage of John's life, it was clear that he now needed Yoko as much as he needed his mother, Julia, in his childhood. The loss of his mother had led him to dabble in primal scream therapy in the late 60s, and that therapy was manifested in this next song, helping him drive out the demons of the past and reaffirm his new life with Yoko.

the beginning of Mother, the Plastic Ono album, you hear this litany, boom, you know, very slow church bell, which was like a death knell, you know, I don't believe in, and the Freudian things about mother and father. And that was a kind of negative positive. I was trying to make a positive out of a negative, but it was heavy going. And that's why I put the ting, ting, ting on the beginning of Starting Over. And I hope somebody would catch on, but it's easier if I explain it, because I like to be mysterious. A little part of me still likes to be. But in actual fact, the reason this one goes ting, ting, ting is to show that I've come through.

0: when John was in LA, I really had enough space to think about it and all that. And when John came to New York once to sort of wanting to come back.
1: Not quite on his knees, but one knee.
0: And, you know, he sort of sang that Bless You song to me, you know, and I was crying, actually.
1: Because that was the Yoko.
0: Mm. And we were just sort of holding each other and crying because I thought, my God, it's beautiful and everything. But still, I thought, no, let's not get emotional. Let's not get tricked again, because if I accept him back, that whole shebang is going to start again, you know.

0: period, I did the Walls and Bridges.
1: But it wasn't bad.
0: It's technically okay, and if you pull it apart as a production or, you know, format of the songs, there's nothing wrong with them, but there's an air of loss. It's not the same kind of thing as the Mother album, where it's a positive negative. You know, it's saying, this is where I'm at and this is how it's going. Walls and Bridges has this air of misery, but you can't put your hand on it. There's a kind of cloud around it. If you look closely, you can say, Bless You is a nice song, nothing wrong with it, good construction, good harm. You know, you can go into it and look at it and can't find the fault as a piece of art. But overall, there's some horrible confusion and loneliness in it that is apparent from the whole album that it gives off.
1: Then when we came back together again, I think that he really tried hard in a way to make it work. And all the things that he did since then, I started to have the great respect for him. Didn't know that this guy can do this, you know. I mean, I knew that he could do other things. I mean, he's talented, you know. I mean, and all that. But this I didn't believe that he could do, you know. One is to just leave the whole business to me. Just give me a carte blanche. I think you need a lot of courage to do that, you know. Like saying, here's a blank check, you want to take care of it, you know. And in fact, he gave me it was symbolic, but a gesture. But he gave me a blank check, just signed it, and I had it framed, you know. Great, you know. And also, he felt that he should take care of Sean. I think he wanted that experience. Basically, he likes to stay at home, and he doesn't like to do business, you know. Now, I never did business either, but I prefer doing business to staying at home, let's put it that way, or taking care of a child. I just can't do it, manage it. So it's just an individual difference. But it worked out very well, because then by that time, the world made it so difficult for me that the only area that I can channel my energies into was this family business. So I thought, all right, let's do that.

0: Hummel.
1: What I noticed and admired most about John Lennon during the course of the interview is that he was the consummate storyteller. He loved to talk. And his intelligence went way beyond his years, and the way he saw the world, the way he saw society, just the way he looked at things was from a very unique point of view. But most entertaining in the way he would break into these animated character voices when trying to tell a story or convey a certain point. So whether he was trying to or not, he definitely had us entertained.
2: The bit about, you know, the 60s were all full of hope and the 70s were terrible. That attitude that everybody has, that the 60s was therefore negated for being naive and dumb. But I don't negate the 60s, I don't negate the 70s. The seeds that were planted in the 60s, and possibly they were planted generations before, but the seed that whatever happened in the 60s, the flowering of that is in the feminization of society, the meditation, the positive learning that people are doing in all walks of life. That is a direct result of the opening up of the 60s. Now, maybe in the 60s we were naive, and like children, everybody went back to their room and said, well, we didn't get a wonderful world of just flowers and peace and happy chocolate, and it wasn't just pretty and beautiful all the time. And that's what everybody did. We didn't get everything we wanted, just like babies, and everybody went back to their rooms and sulked, and we're just going to play rock and roll and not do anything else. We're going to stay in our rooms, and the world is a nasty, horrible place, because it didn't give us everything we cried for, right? Crying for it wasn't enough. The thing the 60s did was show us the possibility and the responsibility that we all had. It wasn't the answer, it just gave us a glimpse of the possibility. And the 70s, everybody's going, nya, nya, nya, nya. And possibly in the 80s, maybe everybody say, okay, well, let's project the positive side of life again.
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0: Welcome back to John Lennon, The Final Interview.

0: could be argued that the songs of John Lennon are both simple and at the same time complex. His melodies can be soft while the words are powerful. He was a walking contradiction and seemed to revel in that paradox. John's influence during the Beatle years illustrates this in his counterpoint collaborations with Paul McCartney. He detested politicians, yet his music was highly political, even the ones that simply projected a message of love.
1: The Beatles were splitting, the Beatles were arguing, John and Yoko was getting together, the anti-Vietnam crusades were going on all over, and we were involved in so many things, and we were putting out so much work, and we were making movies, making public appearances, performing at shows and traveling the world and doing all that. There was no time to reflect. There was only time to put out immediate impressions of what was happening.
2: You know, maybe we were naive, but still we were very honest about everything we did, you know.
1: Well, the other great dream of mankind, one was to fly, which might have taken us a long time, but it took somebody to imagine it first.
2: Yes, kept imagining.
1: Second was reach the moon. Right?
2: Yes, which we reached.
1: Now, sure, it was an American in an American rocket because that was the way history was at that time. But mankind reached the moon because they said one giant step for mankind. It was for all of us we went to the moon.
2: We were always saying, you know, like wanting the moon or, you know.
1: But nowadays, even football players are doing it, right? Which we were doing then, which is projecting the future in a positive way. What we were doing, you can call it magic, meditation, projection of goal, which business people do. They have courses on it. The footballers do it. They pray, they meditate before the game. They visualize themselves winning. What we were doing, we were early pioneers of that movement, which is to project a future which we can have goals which we can reach.

0: concept of imagining no countries, imagining no religion, not imagining no God, although you're entitled to do that too. Imagining no denominations. Imagining that we revere Jesus Christ, Mohammed, Krishna, Milarepa equally. We don't have to worship either one that we don't have to, but imagine there's no Catholic Protestant, no Jew Christian, freedom of religion for real. Would it be so terrible?
1: I hope someday.
0: It should really have said Lennon Ono on that song, because she contributed a lot to that song. And Imagine was straight lift out of her book Grapefruit. There are pieces in there that say imagine this, imagine that. So I didn't give her credit. But the point
2: the
0: being,
2: the album
0: yes,
2: was dedicated to me instead. Which
0: so
2: was
0: I dedicated
2: there.
0: The album to her, which is a cop-out. But, you know, well, I was only as honest as I could be then, you see. But the point of the song is, people keep saying, well, what are you doing? What are you doing in the bed in? What are you doing two virgins? What are you doing together? What are you doing? What are you doing? All I'm saying is give peace a chance, not that I have the answer or I've got a new format for society, because I don't, and I don't believe anybody else has. Show me the plan, there's revolutions it. But just imagine if there were no countries, not no places where we each had our little spot, but imagine there was a time, you know, when you didn't have to have a passport to go from country to country. What is this game that somehow this is America and then just across the field is Canada, and that you have to have all kinds of papers and pictures and stamps and passports and, you know, I mean, when you think about it, it's insane. It's insane carving up the world into little patches like that.

0: 2 years following the breakup of the Beatles, John Lennon returned to his roots to record the Rock and Roll album, a loving tribute to all his musical favorites growing up as a teenager.
1: It was so much fun hearing John talk about his love of that early period of rock and roll in the 50s, and certainly starting over. It had that Elvis kind of vibe to it.
0: Dave Sholin.
1: His rock and roll album, for some reason, it never got the recognition that it should have. Just to hear him start singing Little Richard songs and Chuck Berry and just playing around with these different tunes was just the greatest.
2: Of course, I was going back to my youth and remembering the dates and what was going on when I heard that music. If I hear Elvis, I heard him singing I Want You, I Need You, I Love You the other day. I mean, I was just in heaven. If the Oldies But Goldies come on, it's one of my favorites. If I hear Bebopaloo, I can hear it over and over again. Every time it comes on, I switch up the thing, and I have the record still. It's like the channels on the radio were jammed, you know? I was not getting clear signals. And after 10 or 15, almost 20 years of being under contract, and having to produce 2 albums a year in the early days and a single every 3 months, regardless of what the hell else you were doing or what your family life was like, what your personal life was like, nothing counted. You just had to get those songs out. Now, Paul and I turned out a lot of songs those days, and it was easier because it was the beginning of our relationship and career. Paul and I developed in public, as it were. We had a little rehearsal in private, but mainly we developed our abilities in public. But then it got to be format and sort of not the pleasure that it was. And that's when I felt that I'd lost myself. Not that I was purposely being a hypocrite or a phony, but it took something away from what I set out to do. I started out to do rock and roll because I absolutely liked doing it. I think it's a serious piece of work, but it's also tongue-in-cheek, you know? I mean, I went right back to my roots. It's not going back to being Beatle John in the 60s. It's being John Lennon, whose life was changed completely by hearing American rock and roll on the radio as a child, and that's the part of me that's coming out again. That's why I'm enjoying it this time.

politics was in the air those days. You know, you couldn't avoid it. And being artists, when we get into something, we get into it. You know what I mean? We wanted to be right there, down on the front lines. You know, but as we always said to everybody, with flowers, but still right down there. You know, we want to go all the way with it. And I think we did go all the way with it too. You know.

love is the only thing that is going to change the society. 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We're human again. You know, we want to reach each other and hold each other and become human again. You know.

0: Love is love, isn't it? I mean, you know it too.
1: We know what it is, but you can't define it.
0: You know, I mean, everybody knows what love is. I mean, it's not something that you can explain, but it's a very strong energy and power.
1: I tried to define it on the Plastic Ono album with a song called Love. Was Love on Plastic Ono or on Imagine?
0: Yes, it was on Plastic Ono.
1: Well, I tried to define it as in my own way then, like, love is real, real is love. And it's very simple lyric, or even simplicity. I don't know which way it would go, but what can you call it? You can say love is like a flower.
0: It's you like know, saying, you know, you what is air? And you say H2O, it doesn't mean anything, you know.
1: It's whatever it is when it feels good is love, and the other one is not love. You know?

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0: Now, back to the conclusion. John Lennon, The Final Interview.

0: The songs of John Lennon literally shaped the fabric of the 60s, reflecting the turmoil of the decade. The horrors of World War II had engulfed John's early childhood, leading him to become a figurehead for the peace and love movement during the Vietnam War. John envisioned music based on love as a way to change the world.
1: On the Beatles' Rubber Soul album, the first expression of it was a song called The Word. The word is love. In the good and the bad books I have read, whatever, where the word is love, seemed like the underlying theme to the universe or to everything that was worthwhile got down to this love thing. And it was the struggle to love, be loved, and express that. You know, there's something about love that's fantastic, even though I'm not always a loving person. I want to be as loving as possible, or in the Christian sense, as Christ-like as possible, in the Hindu sense, as Gandhi-esque.

And when I met her, even though we were from two different schools of thought, as it were, we found that was the common denominator. That's why we became the love and peace couple. Because I couldn't go down as John Lennon and lie in a bag in Trafalgar Square because I might get attacked those days. So we developed this thing of how to express what we both believe in together the best we can.

0: John Lennon recognized that the expressions of love are universal, and when put to music, they're timeless. He had just turned 40, and to him, age meant nothing when it came to creativity.
1: You see, you don't have to atrophy because you get older. When we were kids, 30 was death, right? I'm 40 now, and I feel better than before. You can atrophy your ideas of life at 20 or 30 or 40. I know some kids that left school at the same time as me who were, within 6 months of getting a job, were absolutely locked in. You don't get so emotionally up and down when you're older, because when you're younger, your genes are different, or your hormones are different, so it absolutely has to express different. You can become mellower without becoming rigid. I'm still open to anything. I still believe almost in anything until it's disproved.
0: Ironically, on what was to be the last day of John Lennon's life, Dave Sholin recalls one of the most poignant moments of the interview when John touched on the issue of life and death.
2: John echoed that so many times during that afternoon, talking about just turning 40, and this is just the beginning. I've got so many things I want to do. And it was afterwards, after this interview and after the tragic circumstances of that night, I went back to think about one of the things that he had talked about, and he mentioned his own mortality in this interview. The fact that he had talked about his work not being completed until he was dead and buried. And thinking back on that was just gave me such an eerie feeling.
1: You have to give thanks to God or whatever it is up there, the fact that we all survived. We all survived Vietnam or Watergate or the tremendous upheaval of the whole world that's changed. We were the hip ones in the 60s, but the world is not like the 60s. The whole map's changed and we're going into an unknown future, but we're still all here. We're still, while there's life, there's hope. And whoever's listening must have come through or they wouldn't be here. And that's because I always consider my work one piece, whether it be with Beatles, David Bowie, Elton John, Yoko Ono, and I consider that my work won't be finished until I'm dead and buried, and I hope that's a long, long time.
0: Although it may have sounded like John was having an eerie premonition about his own death, nothing could be further from reality. No doubt about it, John Lennon was eagerly looking towards the future with high hopes and endless prospects.
1: I'm so hungry for making records because of the way I feel. I want to make some more records before a tour, so I'd like to make at least one more album before actually making that final decision of calling those very expensive session musicians and taking them on the road, you know? But when I went in there, I had no intention of going live, but when we were playing in that studio, and then I don't know whether it was Tony, the bass player, or the drummer, after we'd done Starting Over, he said, can we do this again? I mean, let's take it on the road. And that was the first time it came. I thought, my God, this would be fun, wouldn't it? And if we can do it in the way we've done the album, which is have fun, enjoy the music, enjoy the performance, be accepted as John and Yoko, then I'd be happy to go out.

0: Playing, recording, touring, John Lennon could barely contain his excitement as he and Yoko spoke on that historic day, December 8th, 1980. And each member of that interview team shared a personal memory.
1: Let me take you down, 'cause I'm going to Strawberry Field.
0: Dave Sholin.
2: So we had finished the interview, we were saying our goodbyes, and we each got a chance to get our picture taken with John and Yoko, a picture that I have to this day. I treasure it. And along with that, I was getting married a couple of months later, and my fiance, Debbie, such a huge, huge Beatles fan. So I asked him, I said, well, we're getting married. Would you mind signing a picture sleeve of the single of Starting Over, just the 45 sleeve? And we have it today. It's framed, and it says, to Debbie, see you in San Francisco, John.
0: Lori Kay.
3: The interview came to a close. I felt like I had made two friends, lifelong friends. We talked about all meeting up in San Francisco and going out to dinner. It was just, it was such a high, such an incredible high to end this interview on such familiar terms and to feel so good about it. As we all left, shaking hands and hugging, and we took pictures. I also remember that John signed the back of Bert's child's school photo because Bert had a son who was the same age as Sean or just about. And I remember that being very emotional for Bert.
0: Bert Keane.
4: I had a picture of my sons sitting on Santa's lap, and John and Yoko signed the back of that picture. And then we all, Ron, Lori, Dave, and I all took separate photos. They were taken with an Instamatic camera, and I think we all have the prints of that to this day.
0: Ron Hummel.
5: Well, I brought along the poster that came inside the Double Fantasy album. It was a 3x3 black and white picture of John and Yoko kissing from a side profile. So John took out his ballpoint pen, proceeded to sign it. But right away, we could see that the ink wasn't transferring from the pen to the poster because of the high gloss finish that the poster had on it. And he tried several times, actually rewriting his signature over the top of the previous one, hoping that finally one of these would show up. But none of them did. And then the problem was time was running out. He had to get to the studio, and he suggested maybe just putting a signature on a piece of paper and sticking that on top of the album. And I thought, well, you know, that would be great, but I would love to have it actually on the album. But shortly after, Yoko went out of the room, brought in a permanent type of black marker, and he then signed his name over the top of the ballpoint pen signatures. And finally, I got a nice clear signing of his name.
0: With the interview concluded and goodbyes exchanged, the interview team leaves the building with John and Yoko a few steps behind and headed to the recording studio for the last time.
2: Now, I remember leaving the Dakota. We were standing in front, getting stuff in a car that was taking us to the airport. And all of a sudden, John appears and stands there waiting for his car to arrive. And I noticed there were a few people across the street and people walking around. And for a split second, I didn't want to think paranoid about all this, but here's John Lennon, this superstar, standing in New York City. But then I immediately remembered that that's what he and Yoko would do all the time. One of the things he loved about New York being the freedom to just walk around. So I dismissed it.
5: One humorous moment as John walked out onto the sidewalk, he must have been surprised that the usual horde of fans were not there, because he outstretched his arms as if to say, where are my fans? Then this guy approached me and asked me if we had interviewed John Lennon. I really didn't pay too much attention at the time, but later saw a news report about John's shooting that flashed a picture of Chapman and thought, oh my God, this is the same guy that talked to us on the sidewalk.
4: John or Yoko had asked me if they could get a ride to the recording studio because their limo was either broken down or late or something. And anyway, they had a problem getting their car, so they were going to go with us. So we're just walking out the entrance of the Dakota. And my recollection is this guy comes up with kind of long hair and maybe like a army jacket on, just a scruffy looking guy. And in those days, whenever you were with one of the Beatles, and there were always people around, always groupies around that needed and wanted to touch him to get their autograph. And for the most part, they were very polite. But this guy was a little pushy. And so I had a promotional copy of Double Fantasy. And I said to John, will you sign this and we can just kind of get rid of him, you know? And he said, sure. And so I took the album out of my briefcase. John put it on my back and signed it, gave it to Chapman. And my recollection is he kind of just walked away. But I was too busy trying to get everybody into the car. And we're all in the limo, kind of crowded in the back because there was Ron, Dave, and I in the flip seats. And my recollection is that John and Yoko and Lori sat in the back seat.
2: Well, our crew landed in San Francisco. We all said goodbye to each other, gave us high fives. I had parked at the airport in San Francisco the day before. Here I was feeling about as high as you could possibly feel, feeling great about this incredible interview. I turned the radio on and I'm hearing a Beatles song. They said, boy, this is very odd. We just finished this interview with John Lennon, and the first song I hear is a Beatles song. That was followed by another song with nothing being said. No jingle in between, no announcement, nothing. Just two songs just played back to back. Now I'm wondering, this is really strange. And then an announcement came on the air. John Lennon has been shot, killed in New York. We're honoring him tonight, playing music by John and the Beatles. And I literally had to pull my car and just had to stop just to compose myself and then race to get home.
4: And then I landed in L.A., went right to a phone booth. In those days, there were no cell phones, to thank Eddie Rosenblatt, the president of Geffen, for the interview. I called him at home. His wife answered, and she said, haven't you heard? And she told me what had happened. She said, well, John was shot and killed. And my reaction was so spontaneous that I just kicked the window out of the phone booth and shattered the glass.
3: I met up with my friend, was telling this incredible story of our afternoon with John Lennon and Yoko Ono, and we went out to dinner, came back to his apartment where he had left the radio on, and the minute we walked in the door, there was an interruption in the broadcast, an emergency announcement that John Lennon had been shot.
6: An unspeakable tragedy. John Lennon, outside of his apartment building on the west side of New York City, the most famous perhaps of all of the Beatles, shot twice in the back, rushed to Roosevelt Hospital, dead on arrival.
3: I immediately grabbed a cab and went to the hospital. I saw Yoko Ono, sensed from her anguish and the way she was literally falling on one of her assistants in tears that John had died. And the announcement was made shortly after that. I was adrift. I didn't know what to do. And then I got on a plane and headed back to San Francisco, where I spent about a week in a hotel there, shut in and writing what would be the final John Lennon special that would air several days later in conjunction with, I think it was 2 minutes of silence in memoriam of John Lennon.
5: Dave and I both landed in San Francisco that night. We had been talking all the way home on the plane. We weren't privy to any news reports. We didn't have any radios on or anything like that. All the way home, I'm talking to my fiancée, Carolyn, chatting about the interview, what took place. And again, we didn't have the radio on all the way home. But we got home, I opened the door, and I noticed my answering machine has tons of messages on it. Started playing the back, and they all said the same thing. Ron, have you heard John Lennon was shot? And I just couldn't believe it. I just sat there in total shock. Here I am, just having hours before been in the room and talked to John Lennon, and his voice was still ringing in my head. And how's it possible he's not alive?
3: It was a very spiritual moment to me, if a day can be compacted into a moment, and one that I was always going to remember. It's been 30 years, and I remember certain aspects of it like it was yesterday. When something like that touches you, you never forget it.
0: All four members of the interview team were forever touched by the time they spent with John Lennon, and will never forget his joy, his wit, and the loving spirit they experienced that day at the Dakota. The dark and terrible moment that would overshadow their meeting, and within just a few short hours change history forever, had not yet happened. But when those final gunshots rang out later that night, John Lennon, cultural icon and musical legend to millions, was silenced forever, and the world mourned. Over the years, Dave Sholin, Ron Hummel, Lori Kaye, and Burt Keene have kept their special memories alive. An incredible afternoon with a superstar who presented himself as just a regular guy, a regular father, a regular husband, John Lennon, someone who was real.
7: We always tried, from whether it's from Two Virgins through Imagine, through anything we've done together, the films we made together, we always tried to get as near to the uncensored, as it were, for what we are, not to project an image of something that we're not. Because having been in that sort of pop business so long and tried to retain myself throughout it, but obviously not always being successful at that, it was most uncomfortable when I didn't feel I was being myself. You know, when I would have to smile when I didn't want to smile. And it became like being a politician, you know. And what I really got through this 5 years is I'm not running for office. I like to be liked. I don't like to offend people. I would like to be a happy, contented person. I don't want to have to sell my soul again, as it were, to have a hit record. I've discovered that I can live without it and it makes it happier for me, but I'm not going to come back in and try and create a persona who would not be myself.

0: John Lennon, The Final Interview, produced by Ron Hummel and Dave Sholin, and presented by the Krantz Media Group. I'm Scott Struber, copyright 2010. 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
1: We're going to rock.

0: Good evening, I'm Carolyn Katz and Garnets. An Australian man has been arrested in Thailand suspected of murdering a 17-year-old girl, her body found inside a black suitcase which had been dumped alongside a railway line, allegedly near the hotel the accused had been staying. Channel 9 reporter James Wilson has the latest.
1: This Australian man suspected of murdering a Thai teenager in Pattaya has been named as 45-year-old Simon Peter Carman. Local police say he was arrested at Bangkok Airport yesterday evening, allegedly trying to leave the country on a flight to Perth. CCTV allegedly shows the 45-year-old walking hand-in-hand through his hotel lobby with a 17-year-old girl around 3:30 a.m. on Thursday. Hours later, he emerges dragging a suitcase before taking a scooter to a rail line 10 minutes away, police tracking his movements to the grassy scrub after the girl was reported missing by friends, finding the teenager's body inside.
0: Australia has recorded its fourth case of the deadly H5 bird flu with a giant petrel found in Western Australia, returning a positive test for the highly pathogenic strain. The detection marks the fourth migratory seabird in Australia to return a positive result for the H5N1 strain. Further testing is underway at the CSIRO on samples taken from another suspected case after another giant petrel was found at Roses Beach, west of Esperance. Retailers found to be engaging in price gouging will soon face significant penalties. From the 1st of July, new laws banning supermarket giants Coles and Woolworths from doing this will take effect. Assistance Minister for Competition Andrew Lee says large retailers will only be able to charge prices with a reasonable margin.
2: By banning price gouging, we'll ensure that Australian families are protected from artificially inflated prices in their groceries. It's all part of the work we're doing to make sure that families get a fair deal at checkout.
0: But Shadow's Treasurer Tim Wilson says it's all smoke and mirrors.
3: We believe households are doing better, families are doing better when they can go to the supermarket with confidence and not look at prices constantly rising because the Albanese government can't control its inflation addiction.
0: A third earthquake has hit Venezuela just 3 days after two back-to-back quakes measuring more than 7 on the Richter scale devastated the country. Nearly 1,000 people have been killed and more than 50,000 people are missing, believed trapped beneath the rubble of flattened buildings. Search and rescue teams from around the world have arrived in the capital Caracas to assist in the search and rescue efforts. Venezuelan reporter Juan Pablo Arias has told CNN people are starting to lose hope of finding their missing loved ones alive.
4: Days go by, it's less likely for people to survive. So these hours are really critical. And as time passes, people are getting more desperate and losing a bit more hope of finding their relatives alive. It's one heartbreaking story after another.
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0: AFL, and late in the fourth quarter, Port Adelaide leading Adelaide Crows 95-59. It was a 53-point win for Collingwood over Richmond at the MCG, 106-72. And six games from six, Carlton beating West Coast by 63 points, 117-64. Eagles coach Andrew McWalter disappointed.
7: We definitely weren't at the same level we've been for 8 weeks. Which was disappointing. Any time a team has 120 uncontested marks against you, you're going to struggle.
0: In the NRL, wins for the Sea Eagles, Cowboys and Dolphins, and in the Super Netball semi-finals, a win for Melbourne Vixens over West Coast Fever 62-51. That's the latest news and sport.
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19: Welcome back to Carole King Tapestry. I'm Rita Houston.
18: There are questions about why I don't perform or I don't perform a lot. First of all, when I did perform, and I think this partly attributes a little bit to the success of Tapestry, the fact that I did actually go out and perform then. It was just, again, a really ideal situation. I was performing with people that I really, you know, loved musically and personally, James and Joe Mama, and it was like my first and probably last bat at a real road tour. And before that, I had also performed at the Troubadour. James was kind enough to kind of work me into his act. I was playing piano for him, which was really my first connection performing.
19: Carole King's first appearance on stage was an opening slot for James Taylor.
18: I opened at the Troubadour and I had my act really carefully worked out and I knew exactly what I was going to do and say. And at the end of my third number, as the applause, and thank goodness there was applause, the applause died down, I hear this voice coming over a speaker, a disembodied voice saying, Carole, you're not going to believe this. I don't know what's happening, but there's been rumor that there's a bomb here in the Troubadour. And for some reason, I was so relieved that it wasn't me that I said so. And that kind of broke the ice. I really felt comfortable up there. I realized that a stage is, after all, a stage, and I am there to do a show, but all I have to do is just be myself and do whatever it is I do.

0: Beautiful, performed live by Carole King. Through the 70s, King spent some time on the road, but it wasn't her favorite activity.
1: One of the things that I dislike about performing is I feel that, or at least performing under those circumstances, is I dislike the fact that you lose the spontaneity after, you know, doing it once or twice. I mean, you've got to go and bring the same show on the road, and somehow you do manage to get some spontaneity just by the fact that it's a new audience. There's something else, too, that between numbers, you might show that you're dragged, but somehow when you start singing a song, you just get lost in the song, and the fact that you've done it before doesn't really matter. It's just that I don't like the part between numbers, and I also, about performing, I also would rather devote my energy to creating new songs, because I feel that when I'm performing, I'm not that great a singer, and the only thing that I have to give to the people that I'm performing for are the songs, and I can do that through records, and I'd just rather go and devote all the energy to writing new songs so I can give that to people and they can receive it on record. Although I know it's not the same as live, it's still something, and I feel most comfortable that way.
0: David Wilde of Rolling Stone magazine.
2: I think it's interesting that as many successes as Carole King has had, that Tapestry, that record with that cover, is the one that people still think of. And then she recently had this successful live record, which was sort of called the Living Room Tour, I believe. And it's, I think Carole King is probably most comfortable, you know, performing in the living room. I mean, that Tapestry, even though Lou Adler and all these great musicians conspired to back her up, there is that living room intimacy that seems to be her at her best. And when she kind of recreated that on tour, it's like she found the way people relate to her. She was someone who you sat in your living room, you had your cat if you had one, or you bought one because you saw she had one, and you sat and listened and were introspective, which, you know, most people don't have the time to do that. That's not really how you listen to maybe the latest hip-hop record, but that was really, I think it was just a different time.

0: So Far Away, performed live by Carole King. I'm Rita Houston, and you're listening to Carole King Tapestry. After Tapestry became a runaway success, King's life changed. But even with more fans and expectations, she figured out there was one basic idea to stick to.
1: It was just another bunch of records, you know, another bunch of songs that were being recorded. And I'm still, you know, now I'm much more conscious of the fact that people are kind of watching what I'm doing and waiting to hear what it is, and possibly some people are waiting hostily, and other people are, you know, just waiting lovingly. But at that time, I didn't feel like anybody was waiting. But even now, the fact that people are watching, once we get into doing it, doesn't seem to be that big a problem, because I've just been doing it for so long, as you have, that the only way to do it is just get in there and make music and get it the way you like it, and don't worry about anything.
0: Producer Lou Adler was a veteran of the music business by the time Tapestry was released. The response to the album surprised him.
2: The difference between Tapestry and other albums and singles that I had been involved in was the word of mouth. The other ones were the radio play, the excitement of radio, the charts. This was word of mouth. People talking about Tapestry and calling you to tell you what they felt about Tapestry. But this was just people, you know.

0: Tapestry, performed by Carole King. Producer, Lou Adler.
1: She was just doing what came natural for her. She's a singer-songwriter and a writer first. So she was just doing what came natural.
0: Singer-songwriter Graham Nash.
2: The troubadours of yesteryear went from town to town singing about, you know, whether the king in the last town had any clothes on, for instance. They brought the news of what was happening in the city that they'd been in, you know, the week before. They were the people that were pre-newspaper, pre-CNN, pre-all of that stuff. And we are yet in a long chain of people that are doing the very similar thing. Singer-songwriters of today are responding to their world and writing about it and taking it to the next town and telling them that the king doesn't have any clothes on. And we're just the end result of a long, long chain of writers and singers that want to keep people awake, want to keep people aware of what's going on, want to keep people aware of what's going on in their own hearts as well as the hearts of others. And I think Carole is a shining example of a songwriter that can bring all those sensibilities to bear and produce wonderful music.

Carole King Tapestry was produced by Joyride Media. Paul Chufo and Joshua Jackson are the producers. Our executive producer is John Vernile. Our associate producer is Andy Kahn. All songs in this program can be found on the Columbia Legacy Deluxe Edition of Carole King's Tapestry. Special thanks go to Adam Block, Steve Berkowitz, Mandy Edga, Gretchen Brennison, Tom Cording, Eric Mulk, Shannon Mueller, Nadine Nasser, Devin Burling, Will Nash, Jared Brown, Angie Hamilton Lowe, and the creative group for the interview with Lou Adler.

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6: It is typical of the magic that seems to surround that album, a magic for which I feel no personal responsibility, but just sort of happened, that I had started a needlepoint tapestry, I don't know, a few months before we did the album, and I happened to write a song called Tapestry, not even, you know, connecting the two up in my mind. I just was thinking about some other kind of tapestry, you know, the kind that hangs and is all woven or something.
0: Lou Adler put the two together as he produced Tapestry.
7: One, Carol was stitching a tapestry at the time. It appears on the cover. And she had written a song called Tapestry. I always thought of it as a possible title. I don't know when I brought it up to Carol, but I always thought about it as a title. Tapestry was such a partnership between Carol and I, Hank Sakala as an engineer, and the musicians. So it's hard to say that anyone suggested or anyone did, because we did it all together. It was really that kind of a record.
0: David Wilde of Rolling Stone.
8: She really had no interest in doing anything other than expressing what she was going through, and she happened to be living in a time when people were going through a lot and were, you know, not in a bad way, but self-obsessed enough. I think that was sort of where our culture took a turn towards, where introspection maybe verged on selfishness and self-obsession and self-actualizing and what we can easily cynically now say is a bunch of garbage. But it made for some great music because, you know, Carole King is very in touch with her feelings on Tapestry, you know, and this was a time when people at least paid enough attention to music that they wanted to sort of take that emotional ride with her.

0: Home Again, performed by Carole King. In the late 60s, King moved from New York to the Laurel Canyon area of Los Angeles. Graham Nash lived there.
1: You know, there was a tremendous energy in Laurel Canyon. It was warm, it was sunny, it was beautiful, it was free. We thought we could change the world. We thought that we could, bring some more sanity to the place. And it was a very, very interesting time, and I'm extremely glad that I was a part of it.
0: The artists of Laurel Canyon had a lot to write about in the late 60s. Again, Graham Nash.
1: What was happening in the 60s, especially as far as the younger people were concerned, there was a lot of tension. There was the Vietnam War going on. There was the struggle for human rights, for African-Americans and for women and for poor people. It was a time of great upheaval. And what the singer-songwriters were doing were reacting to the headlines in the newspaper and the headlines on the news, and the music reflected those times. I mean, there was a lot to write about, and we just were there at a time with an art form in our hands and our hearts, and we utilized it to the best way that we could, that we knew. And Carole was a huge part of that. You know, the songs that she wrote were personal struggles that are even in a way more important than worldly struggles. I mean, holy Toledo, if you can't sort yourself out, how can you help sort anybody else out?

0: It's Too Late, performed by Carole King. I'm Rita Houston, and you're listening to Carole King Tapestry. For a very short time, King formed a band called The City with bassist Charles Larkey and guitarist Danny Korchmar. Through Korchmar, she was introduced to one of his old bandmates from New York City, James Taylor. They started a long friendship and worked together anytime it was possible, including the recording of Tapestry. Taylor sang backing vocals on several tracks.
1: Yeah, that was because his album, Sweet Baby James, was recorded the month before Tapestry was recorded, I think, or even possibly simultaneously. Parts of it were simultaneous. And he and Peter Asher decided that they would like to use me as a studio musician, quote, on his album. And I was delighted to do it. And that sort of, it was like Sweet Baby James flowed over into Tapestry, and it was like one continuous album in my head, you know. Yeah. We were just all sitting around playing together, and some of them were his songs and some of them were mine.
0: Producer Lou Adler.
2: James Taylor, very heavy, even though he's on the Rider album, he's much more of an influence when you get to Tapestry. He's on Home Again, he's on So Far Away, he's on Will You Love Me Tomorrow.
0: Taylor latched on to one of King's songs, You Got a Friend.
1: I didn't write it with James or anybody really specifically in mind, but when James heard it, he really liked it and wanted to record it. And at that point, when I actually saw James hear it, I watched James hear the song and his reaction to it, it then became special to me. Because of him, you know, and the relationship to him, and it is very meaningful in that way. But at the time that I wrote it, again, that's like, I almost didn't write it. When I write my own lyrics, I'm conscious of trying to polish it off, but all the inspiration is really inspiration. It really comes from somewhere else.

0: You've Got a Friend, performed by Carole King. In a minute, a couple of live recordings from Songs from Tapestry, and a whole lot more. I'm Rita Houston, and you're listening to Carole King, Tapestry.
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0: Welcome back to Carole King Tapestry. I'm Rita Houston.

0: singer-songwriter Graham Nash.
1: One of the things that you need to have as a songwriter is honesty. And what I do as a songwriter and what I see Carol doing is responding to her environment and her world and her friends and her family and writing from her heart about things that she needs to talk about.
0: Carole King grew up in Brooklyn, New York, and started writing songs as a teenager.
2: Coming out of James Madison High School, I was writing by myself. I had this street corner type group, except we were, you know, nice middle class Jewish kids. We didn't hang out on the street corner.
0: Carole King.
2: The Cosigns. We were all honor students and goofing off a lot. And so we did something intellectual like the Cosigns, right? Anyway, I was the sole source of material for them at the time. And my lyrics were atrocious. They were so bad that for years I didn't dare to even try writing my own lyrics. And anyway, it wasn't necessary since I had one of the finest lyricists around to write with.
0: Her songwriting partner at the time was Jerry Goffin. In 1960, they were hired by publishing giant Alden Music. Before artists like Bob Dylan and the Beatles came along with their own songs, the writers at New York's Brill Building were the source of many hits.
2: The goal was to get the follow-up to a hit record that was out. And if Donnie knew the producer, or he would make it his business to know the producer, he would come into the office and he would tell all the writers on the staff that he could get the next, whoever it was, record. And our job was to try and get that follow-up. And the competition system worked really well because, we all wanted to beat out the other writer because we knew only one of us could get the follow-up.
0: Though it had an unusual theme, Goffin and King scored their first hit in 1961 with a song for the Shirelles called Will You Still Love Me Tomorrow? David Wild of Rolling Stone magazine.
3: The interesting thing about Will You Still Love Me Tomorrow is that this was a song written in the relatively early days of her relationship with Jerry Goffin, and it had that sort of teeny thought of, like, you know, to not to make it too fine a point, you know, if I sleep with you, will you stick around? And that sort of teen drama. And then here she revisits it on Tapestry, and it's very much, you know, someone who's been through a lot more.

0: Will You Still Love Me Tomorrow, performed by Carole King. I'm Rita Houston, and you're listening to Carole King Tapestry. Once King and Goffin landed in the Brill Building, they wrote songs that were performed by Little Eva, The Animals, Dusty Springfield, The Monkees, and Aretha Franklin. Producer Lou Adler.
1: I spoke to Jerry Wexler not too long ago, and he's just, the story goes that they're coming out of a building, maybe 1650 or the Brill Building. Jerry's passing and says, hey, why don't you write a song called Natural Woman? They felt that title was so distinct and so important to the song that they gave Jerry a piece of it. When I spoke to him recently and I called him on his birthday, he said, isn't it amazing those kids gave me, the checks keep coming in.
0: Songwriters would usually record a rough version of the tune for the publisher to shop around to the stars. King's tapes from that time became a blueprint for producer of Tapestry, Lou Adler.
1: On Carole's demos, and this leads to the sound on Tapestry, it was her piano out front, bass drums, hardly a guitar, maybe a guitar, but she put in all the parts. Within her piano, you could hear a string part, you might hear another background part, and she did the backgrounds. When I took those demos around, like to Snuff Garrett at Liberty Records, who was cutting Bobby V at the time, I couldn't get them back. They liked the demo as a record. And so when I started thinking about the production of Tapestry, that demo sound of don't go too wide, make sure that Carole is in the middle, you can visualize her sitting behind the piano, and it made it much more personal. I don't know what you, when you think about Natural Woman, I don't know how much you hear as far as production, but it's really simple. It's Carole and Charlie Larkey. And it's as close to a demo as you can get. I mean, it's piano, vocal, and bass. And it's all about the song. You know, she's not trying to outdo... certainly not try to outdo Aretha Franklin, and I'm not trying to outdo Jerry Wexler on the production. So we're presenting a great Goffin and King song.

0: You Make Me Feel Like a Natural Woman, performed by Carole King. King and Jerry Goffin split up in 1967, so she worked with other lyricists and songwriters. King also wrote her own lyrics, though it wasn't her first choice. Producer Lou Adler.
1: She was not confident in writing lyrics, as you can imagine, having worked with Jerry Goffin, who was arguably one of the best lyric writers over the last 50 years, maybe. But she gained her confidence within the album. And I think she had been writing a little bit, but really once we started thinking about Tapestry, she felt confident enough to complete those songs.
0: King wrote music and lyrics for the opening song of Tapestry.

0: I Feel the Earth Move, performed by Carole King. Coming up, the Los Angeles music scene, how James Taylor ended up on the record, and a whole lot more. I'm Rita Houston, and you're listening to Carole King Tapestry.
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1: The Basement Tapes are a masterclass in Americana. They really are a writ. As important as the Constitution is the United States jurisprudence, the Basement Tapes are that important to the concept of musical Americana. They really are a mecca or a ground zero of it. They help codify it. They help define it. They represent the best of American music and the possibilities that it can be, not just musically, but emotionally.
2: In 1967, Bob Dylan and several members of what became the band got together in upstate New York. For months, they played and played and recorded as they went along. It took 8 years for some of the music to come out officially, but in that time, the legend of the Basement Tapes grew. Bootlegs were passed around, little hints of the bigger treasure that existed somewhere. In the next hour, we'll hear highlights from the full release of the Basement Tapes, never-before-released gems from Bob Dylan and the band. I'm Rita Houston, and welcome to Bob Dylan, the complete

0: singer, songwriter, and author, Sid Griffin.
1: The Basement Tapes, Dylan, a guy from Arkansas, and a bunch of guys mainly from rural Canada, not the big Canadian cities. They'd heard this music, they lived it and breathed it, it was in their DNA, and in the Basement Tapes, it shows. This is why the Americana acts of today, be it, Dwight Yoakam or the Handsome Family or Lucinda Williams or any of these wonderful young guys like the Punch Brothers, whomever, this is why they all revere the Basement Tapes. It's home. It's their university.

0: 900 Miles from My Home, sung by Bob Dylan. Dylan hired the Hawks to be his backing band for a tour in 1966. They wouldn't rename themselves the band for a couple of years. In early 1967, they were still technically a handful of musicians waiting for Dylan to feel like playing again. He was recovering from a nasty motorcycle accident. Dylan biographer Clinton Halen.
1: The basement tape seems to me to be a process. And the process is getting Bob back to the point where he is able to carry on as a music maker. And he got so far away from it that it took some doing to get him back to that point. But once the dam burst, I mean, it really burst. I mean, he seems to have been turning out masterpieces on an almost daily basis for a 6-month period, which is truly remarkable.

0: During this time, Dylan wrote over 100 original songs, and they recorded most of them in the basement. But before they worked on new tunes, Dylan and the band were spending time with old classics. Author Greil Marcus.
1: Robbie once said to me, you know, they went through so many country songs, old folk songs, bits and pieces of child ballads that they, you know, might twist into something else. And at one point, Dylan brought John Cohen up to teach the guys in the band certain instruments. And Robbie said at one point, Bob was very subtle about this. He was very cagey about this, but he was taking us to school. He had prepped for this. These various sessions when he would just drop in, he'd come over with something he wanted them to learn. Because they were, you know, they were a rock and roll bar band that had played all over the place, from Canada to Texas, from the Midwest to the East Coast, wherever someone would pay them, whether it was with Ronnie Hawkins or on their own. Folk music was a foreign language to them. Country music, not really a foreign language, but not one they were, you know, constantly speaking. All these languages, folk, blues, country music, child ballads, all of this, you know, Bob Dylan was multilingual, and he was teaching these languages to them, and they were learning them.
0: Dylan led them through batches of songs, including a bunch of Johnny Cash tunes. First they did Belshazzar, then Big River. They finished it out, Folsom.

0: unreleased version of Folsom Prison Blues, sung by Bob Dylan. I'm Rita Houston, and you're listening to Bob Dylan, The Complete Basement Tapes. Having the time to relax and play seemed to put Dylan in a good place. Away from career pressures, he was once again a guy with a guitar and friends. Author Clinton Halen.
1: It isn't all dour. It isn't all I'm trying to create a masterpiece. In fact, there's very little of that going on. And that's part of the, if you like, the irony of the Basement Tapes is that Bob achieved what he's always tried to achieve, which is that seat of your pants approach to recording in a way that was never intended because he wasn't recording. Not in his mind. He wasn't in a studio. He wasn't making an album, so he wasn't recording. And yet, this is everything that you want from a Bob Dylan recording because it has all the elements. It has the Americana, it has the sense of humour, which shoots through the whole thing. They have the wonderful wordplay. Dylan's never sung better. And he's got a backing band that can play in any style. And they're not thinking about it. As Robbie Robertson says, it's about stopping time. When they were making the music, that's what they were trying to do. They weren't trying to make Sgt. Pepper, thank God.
0: Many songs that came from these tapes were eventually covered by other artists. But in the basement, Dylan and company were just enjoying themselves.
1: The You Ain't Going Nowhere, which circulated in 93, of course, blew everyone's mind because it's just one of the funniest things you'll ever hear. Here is a song that everybody knows. You know, the Byrds obviously put it out as a single. It had been covered a million times, and it has that very, very memorable chorus. You know, ooh-wee, ride me high, you know, today's the day my bride's going to come. And obviously Dylan covered it. It's his own song, but rewrote it for More Greatest Hits. So, you know, he had his own version of it. And suddenly you hear this version where he's almost sending himself up. You know, you ain't no head of lettuce, just a bunch of basement noise. Yeah, I mean, this, what is going on, you know? But they're definitely having a good time on that.
2: Now look here, dear soup, you best feed the cats.

0: very different version of You Ain't Going Nowhere, sung by Bob Dylan. Steve Berkowitz was one of the producers who worked on the complete Basement Tapes.
1: You'd have to ask Bob Dylan and the band how they decided what they were going to record on any particular day, because it doesn't seem to go in genre or even instrument version or who plays what or how come suddenly there's auto harp? Where'd that come from and who is playing drums on this track? If Levon's not there, who's the drummer? I mean, Richard played drums a lot, is my understanding, and one could assume if there's no piano and there's drumming, it's probably Richard Manuel playing the drums. But Garth did say that Richard played the drums and Robbie played the drums, and he said Bob might have played the drums too. Don't know? That's what Garth said.
0: Garth Hudson played keyboards in the band and recorded the Basement Tapes in 1967.
2: One thing that became, I guess, entertaining for all of us was giving each song, each different song, a different texture, a different feel. Same instruments with little changes made. Keyboards I used a Lowry for all the band recordings, very little on other stuff. I played a Lowry FL, which would growl when you hit it. It was 110 tubes, so we had tube distortion.

0: Don't You Tell Henry, sung by Bob Dylan and the band. Coming up, more rare music from the Basement Tapes.
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0: 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I'm Rita Houston.

0: The basement tapes were recorded at a couple of different houses, Woodstock and West Saugerties, New York. It's about 90 miles north of New York City. Bob Dylan lived there between tours, but it was a motorcycle accident that kept him in town for a year and a half. The story begins with the bad reaction that fans had when Dylan decided to go electric. Author Clinton Halen.
1: The 66 World Tour, which starts in April 66, it only lasted about 45 days. You know, so it's an incredibly short tour, I mean, by modern standards. And the shows are 90-minute shows, so you would think that, what's the problem? But they were unbelievably grueling shows because, of course, everywhere Bob went, he was badly received by sections of the audience. At some shows, a large section of the audience turned on him, usually during the electric set, but not exclusively during the electric sets. And the criticism was getting to him. I mean, whether he's prepared to accept that or not, you can't tour, and he'd been touring since July 65, with people booing him. You can't do that for a year without it getting to you at some point. And there's no question that part of what was keeping him going and what was keeping members of the band going was drugs. So they're taking a lot of speed, just A, to keep them up, you know. But also, one of the side effects of that particular drug is to make you feel invincible. And that's kind of what they needed to be able to get through these shows. But the problem with that kind of drug is the kind of crash and burn effect. And the crash can be metaphoric or, as proved to be the case in Dylan's life, literal. You know, the motorcycle crash was the literal manifestation of the metaphorical crash that he was heading for.

0: an alternate version of Too Much of Nothing, sung by Bob Dylan. After his motorcycle accident, Dylan canceled everything. Concerts, TV appearances, filming of his movie, the release of his book. He retreated to family life with his wife Sarah and their young children. Dylan has always followed his own muse, no matter what the circumstance. Music writer Anthony DeCurtis.
1: I mean, the thing with the Basement Tapes, you know, in a lot of ways, I mean, it's almost contradictory because, I mean, when people think of the 60s, they think of Dylan. But when people think of the 60s, I mean, 1967, I mean, it couldn't have been a bigger, more vivid year for what the 60s represented. And, you know, Dylan was up in Woodstock. This was a period where if you went 90 miles outside New York and, you know, had a house there, you know, you fell off the face of the earth. You know, he was off the map. And he was making music with the band that was very different from anything that you were hearing out in the world. It's a perfect example of his moving on the basis of a kind of internal set of impulses and nothing related to what anybody might expect from him.
0: Author Greil Marcus.
2: It was taken for granted in the 1960s. If you didn't put out 3 albums a year, if you didn't tour constantly, people were going to forget who you were. And you'd be finished. You just didn't do that. And Bob Dylan, you know, took a year and a half between Blonde on Blonde and John Wesley Harding. People referred to this as the period of silence, you know, as if this was some kind of strange violation of the rules of time and space. And in record business terms, it was.

0: previously unreleased song, Dress It Up, Better Have It All, performed by Bob Dylan with the band. I'm Rita Houston, and you're listening to Bob Dylan, The Complete Basement Tapes. Dylan may have been taking his time up in Woodstock, but he couldn't completely avoid the pressures of the music business. He and his manager, Albert Grossman, owned a publishing company. At some point, a handful of tapes from the basement turned into publishing demos. If Grossman couldn't have Dylan himself, then maybe he could sell some of his songs to other artists. Author Clinton Halen.
1: The material that's copyrighted initially and the material that ends up on these publishing demos appears to have been recorded very quickly and in a bunch. I mean, they literally don't do anything else and they record them in blocks. Very quickly, one, two, in extreme cases, three takes. And so it's almost like he's getting this out of his system. So it may be that he had an economic imperative. He was getting grief from his publishing company. He signed a publishing deal. He was expected to deliver songs. And the decision to turn them into publishing demos seems to have been fairly belated, by which I mean, you know, the sessions are two-thirds, three-quarters of the way through, and there's this huge body of work. And then they sit around and go, let's put 10 of them on a tape.

0: author Greil Marcus.
1: You know, they did plenty of things that they didn't record. At one point, you can hear Bob Dylan say to Garth Hudson, "No need to record this, Garth. We're just wasting tape. Don't bother with that one. Just wasting tape." Lucky Garth didn't pay any attention to that.

0: wasting tape.
1: A few of the songs landed on the debut album of the band in 1968. Music from Big Pink had the songs Tears of Rage, This Wheel's on Fire, and I Shall Be Released. That tune was first played in the basement a year earlier.

0: Shall Be Released, sung by Bob Dylan with the band. Producer Steve Berkowitz.
1: Well, it's clear they were free to do what they wanted to do because there's 140 songs. They seem to want to get together and play and write these songs. And, you know, the fact that they weren't publishing demos is very clear because there are also a lot of covers. So they were playing to play. And it's a joyful thing they did.
0: They were definitely messing around in the basement. You hear a lot of laughter sprinkled in the songs. And some tunes are obviously just for fun. Author Clinton Halen.
2: If I could take only one performance from the basement tapes, it would be I'm Your Teenage Prayer, which is a song they haven't even copyrighted. And it's just Bob and Richard Manuel riffing on the idea of a 50s song called I'm Your Teenage Prayer, whilst being two of the most sexually deviant people on the planet. It's just one of the funniest things ever. And the humour in the performance and the joy in the performance and the sense of relief that he's come out the other side, that he's not only survived the motorcycle crash, but he has made himself whole again, is all there. And the song is a complete throwaway. It is no masterpiece. It's barely a song. But for Joie de Vivre, I'm Your Teenage Prayer.
0: Author Greil Marcus.
3: There are two sides to the basement tapes. It always sounded to me like a trip from the body house to the confessional and back to the body house. You know, you go out and you commit every sin known to man and some that aren't known, and then you go to the confessional and you say all the terrible things you've done, and then you go back again. That to me is what happens in the basement tapes. So for the body house, I'm a teenage prayer. There is nothing funnier. It's just beyond words, even though it has worked.

0: Your Teenage Prayer, sung by Bob Dylan and Richard Manuel. Coming up, these recordings spawn a culture of bootlegs. I'm Rita Houston, and you're listening to Bob Dylan, The Complete Basement Tapes.
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0: Welcome back to Bob Dylan, The Complete Basement Tapes. I'm Rita Houston. There is a fair amount of equipment needed to capture the music that Bob Dylan and the band played in the basement. That responsibility landed on keyboardist Garth Hudson.
5: Well, we tried various experiments with the tape because it's the first time for everybody, Rick, Richard, and myself, to sit there and turn it on and listen and not be too concerned about it at all. So there's a freedom there. So the Bengali Balls at Big Pink on Buddha Records was recorded there.
0: Producer Steve Berkowitz.
6: The way that Garth went about this was they're in a small room, a little bit larger than a one-car garage, made of cinder blocks. Everybody had their instruments and their amplifiers, and they played at a relatively low volume.
0: Sid Griffin is an author, singer, and songwriter.
7: And Garth had already had experience recording things. Garth is an amazing guy. He was into world music as an individual way back in the day before it became a musical genre. He'd recorded things like birds tweeting, and there was one interview I read, he'd recorded people playing tennis, the sliding of their feet on the grass, the slap of the tennis ball. He'd recorded polka bands, so he had some experience. So I could just see all this equipment being assembled. And four or five guys scratching their heads and go, Garth, you know how to make that work, right? We'll be around if you need us.

0: an alternate version of Odds and Ends, sung by Bob Dylan with the band. Author Greil Marcus heard many of these songs over the years. Bootlegs of the basement tapes began to circulate soon after Bob Dylan and the band stopped in late 1967.
1: A lot of this stuff I've been listening to for years and years. Some of it since 1968, when somebody called me up and said, "I hear you're interested in Bob Dylan." I said, "Yeah." He said, "Well, I have something you might want to hear." I said, "Who's this?" And he said, "Well, I'll introduce myself when we meet." And we were to meet on a street corner in Berkeley. And I met him, and he didn't tell me his name. And he handed me a cassette, and he turned and left. It was like a dope deal. And that was a cassette of the first 13, 14 basement tape songs that had been sent out to lots of different people to see if they wanted to record them.
0: A couple of guys in California found some of this material. They combined it with an old demo recording of Dylan and started making LP copies. Each had a plain white cover and was nicknamed the Great White Wonder. Radio stations started playing it. Other people were making their own compilations and sending them far and wide. It spread quickly as a thing to do. Author Sid Griffin.
2: Where did this bootleg industry grow up? It grew up with a Great White Wonder. And not only did it kickstart this thing where almost all of Bob Dylan's live shows are recorded by somebody, it kickstarted the whole bootleg industry, because the next thing he had is he had one called Wooden Nickel by Crosby, Stills, and Nash Young, live at the Forum in L.A., and then he had this whole, I have no doubt, million-dollar hippie industry within 2 or 3 years of the Great White Wonder, just from the Dylan 2-LP set. The point of this rambling is it shows the cultural impact of Bob Dylan. It didn't just start a minor Bob Dylan fan club. It started a whole bootleg industry. And it all started with these two hippie guys in Southern California.
0: This tune could be heard in poor quality on the Great White Wonder.

0: Nothing Was Delivered, sung by Bob Dylan. I'm Rita Houston, and you're listening to Bob Dylan, The Complete Basement Tapes. After years of bootlegs, an official set of Basement Tapes recordings came out in 1975. Part of it was from the sessions with Bob Dylan, and some songs were only with the band. Fans knew it was only a slice of the full treasure trove, and the bootlegs continued. However, the album cover stands alone as a one-of-a-kind event. Singer-songwriter and author Sid Griffin.
1: Basement Tapes 2LP set from 1975 has a cover, obviously, but it's not anywhere near Woodstock. It's the Los Angeles YMCA, and I'll tell you how I know that. They put out the call, we need a cover, so we're going to do this thing. So Dylan, he's living in Malibu by then. He calls up the band, they're in Shangri-La. They all assemble, they bring some friends. Dylan had been spending time with his dear friend David Cohen, who we know as the singer David Blue. Ringo Starr's in the picture. I don't know what Ringo's doing in Hollywood, but he's in the picture. Neil Young has said he's in the picture and he's not in the picture. And I can't figure it out if he's in the picture or not. He's given interviews contradicting himself. But we know that Dylan, with singers and friends he admired, Neil Young, David Blue, Ringo, and all the guys in the band are in the picture. And then they called Actors Equity and said, we need this, this, and this. We need some costumes. They called Western Costume down there on, is it Little Santa Monica? They called Western Costume up. I know this for a fact. And they said, we need this, this, and this. And people had to dress up. And that's why they're all in this ridiculous garb. And Dylan said, I want people to reflect some of my characters. So that's why we're going to need two dwarfs. We're going to need a circus fat lady. We're going to need, can you imagine the phone call? And I'd like to think that Bob made it. Perhaps he didn't, but can you imagine somebody saying, yeah, do you have a one-legged man? Just all this ridiculous stuff. Oh, and we need somebody to dress like a nun. So we need a nun. Yeah, okay. This is they ordered this stuff, and they got down to the basement of the YMCA, and according to David Blue's interviews, rest his soul, and some of the other interviews I've read, they had a marvelous time. Guys put on this, guys put on that, and finally the photographer, you know, claps hands. We gotta get going here. And they did the photo shoot rather quickly. There's outtakes of it, and there's, you know, they had a jolly time was had by all. And then people sort of looked around. There's not going to be a party? No, that's it. And they split, and Bob Dylan, Rob Fabroni, and David Blue, bless their cotton socks, went swimming in the pool at the YMCA. That's how they celebrated the end of the photo shoot. Just had a nice leisurely swim, three friends.
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0: an alternate version of Million Dollar Bash, sung by Bob Dylan with the band. Author Greil Marcus.
1: The Basement Tapes, in a lot of ways, are music meant not to sound young, meant to lose your identity, meant the person singing these songs is not the Bob Dylan anybody knows, not the Bob Dylan anybody has met. Maybe it's not really Bob Dylan at all. Maybe it's a whole lot of shades of older people. Maybe it is a sense that here we are up in the Catskills, nobody's bothering us, nobody knows we're here. There are all these rumors that I'm disfigured, that I'm a vegetable, that I'm never gonna play again. Great, that lets people leave us alone. And they were making music that they never really thought anybody would hear. Robbie told me he remembered Bob saying, we ought to destroy this stuff. We ought to just erase it. This stuff is too crazy. It might get out somehow. We don't want that.

0: One Too Many Mornings, performed by Bob Dylan with Richard Madwell. Bob Dylan, The Complete Basement Tapes, was produced by Paul Chufo for Joyride Media. Our executive producer is Eric Mulk. Our associate producer is Andy Kahn. All songs on this program can be found on the Columbia Legacy box set, Bob Dylan, The Complete Basement Tapes. Special thanks go to Adam Block, Greg Lynn, Jim Parham, Jeroen Vandermeer, Mark Newman, Jeff Rosen, Melanie O'Shea, Jennifer LeBeau, and Rico Alcock. I'm Rita Houston. Thanks for listening.
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0: Ali Katsimbalis. An Australian man has been arrested after the body of a teenage girl was found inside a suitcase in Thailand. Hugh Phillips reports.
1: The 45-year-old from Ballarat in Victoria was arrested at the international airport in Bangkok last night. Thai police allege Simon Carman was involved in the death of a 17-year-old girl in the popular tourist town of Pattaya. CCTV shows the man and the girl entering his hotel room in the early hours of Thursday morning local time. The teenager's naked body was found in a black suitcase the following day. Mr. Carman is being questioned by police on suspicion of murder, which carries the death penalty or life in prison. Hugh Phillips reporting.
0: From July the 1st, it'll be illegal for very large retailers such as Coles and Woolies to charge grocery prices that are excessive when compared to the cost of supply. The government says the price gouging changes are designed to protect Australian families. But Shadow Treasurer

0: Tim Wilson says the changes will do little.
1: Unless the Albanese government gets its inflation addiction under control, Australians will pay more for supermarket groceries and fresh food.
0: Another suspected case of H5 bird flu has been discovered on WA's southern coast, making 4 confirmed cases in Australia. WA's 3 confirmed cases were migratory seabirds from the same area, a third case found in South Australia, while testing continues by the CSIRO on a suspected 5th case on a giant petrel found on Roses Beach west of Esperance. A new 4.9 magnitude earthquake has struck off the north coast of Venezuela just days after twin earthquakes left nearly 1,000 people dead. The tremor has reportedly been felt in the capital, Caracas. Rescuers are racing to find survivors, with more than 50,000 people missing beneath the rubble of flattened buildings. Senior Labor Minister Chris Bowen says the government is still investigating whether any Australians have been impacted by the disaster.
2: As the Prime Minister indicated, we would expect there would be Australians in Venezuela and impacted, given the size of the tragedy and the scale of the impact on Venezuela. Australian consular officials are working hard to identify any Australians impacted, and the Department of Foreign Affairs will provide updates as and when they...
0: Checking finance, one Australian dollar buying 69 US cents.
3: There's one nursery on the coast that makes gardening affordable. Narara Valley Nursery.
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0: NRL Round 17, a win for the Manly Sea Eagles over Melbourne Storm 30-4. North Queensland Cowboys over Penrith Panthers 26-12. And the Dolphins have defeated the Warriors by 2 points in the top 4 showdown 26-24. A costly win for the Finns, though, with halfback Isaiah Katoa dislocating his wrist in the first half. Dolphins coach Christian Wolf says hopefully he won't be out for too long.
5: There's a bit of concern for it, obviously, and he's going to go and get scans and figure out where it's at. And, you know, obviously we're really hopeful that it's not too long term. And it's that time of the year where you've got niggles, and if we've got to play without him, we'll crack on.
0: While in the AFL, Port Adelaide over the Crows 97-71. At the MCG, an impressive 34-point win for Collingwood over Richmond 106-72. And Carlton beat West Coast by 63 points, the Blues making it from 6-6 under their interim coach Josh Fraser. The Socceroos play Egypt in the next round of the FIFA World Cup on July 4 in Texas. F1 Austrian Grand Prix after the second practice round. Australia's Oscar Piastri is second on the grid in practice ahead of McLaren teammate Lando Norris. Pole position Mercedes Kimi Antonelli. And that is coming up to the latest news and sport.
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It's 14 minutes after 12. Thanks for joining us on Coast FM Classic Hits Overnight. Some great music lined up for you this morning. Just You and Me, With Permission to Shine, maybe saying something stupid. Anyway, it's going to take some time. Let's get back into it with the Pet Shop Boys. 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

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Let's continue on with the classic hits and a bit of music mix with this amazing track from the Rolling Stones. It heralded their big entrance into the 80s, a huge international hit, and the title track from their chart-topping album. 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

0: Mumbai police are now questioning an Australian man suspected of murdering a 17-year-old girl whose naked body was found in a suitcase near a railway line. 45-year-old Simon Peter Carman from Ballarat in Victoria was arrested at the international airport in Bangkok Friday night trying to board a Jetstar flight to Perth. CCTV shows the man and the girl entering his hotel room in the early hours of Thursday morning local time. The Department of Foreign Affairs and Trade has confirmed it's providing consular assistance to an Australian detained in Thailand. Desperate Venezuelans are searching for relatives under the rubble of their homes. The death toll is approaching 1,000. More than 50,000 people remain unaccounted for. 3,000 are injured. And there's been a third tremor with hundreds of aftershocks since twin earthquakes hit the north of the country on Wednesday. Claudia Menrese from Project Help is helping to oversee rescue efforts on the ground as the international humanitarian response grows.
1: We're talking about hundreds of people trying to get medical attention at the healthcare facilities, and the healthcare facilities don't have enough medical supplies, enough human resources to provide the support to the people in need in Venezuela at the time.
0: From the 1st of July, new laws will ban supermarket giants Coles and Woolworths from price gouging or face penalties. Assistant Minister for Competition Andrew Lee says large retailers will only be able to charge prices with a reasonable margin.
2: By banning a

from 1981, that's Kool and the Gang with Get Down On It. Good morning, it's 14 minutes after 1 and this is Coast FM Classic Hits Overnight. Coming up this hour, we'll hear from Kelly Marie, Shannon Knoll, The Doors and an absolute classic from The Hollies. Don't go anywhere, let's get back to the better music mix with Man for Man and Pretty Flamingo.

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absolute classic hit and an amazing sound of The Hollies with He Ain't Heavy. The backstory behind the song is also amazing. The music was written by Bobby Scott and lyrics by Bob Russell, who was battling lymphoma and nearing the end of his life when they created it. The title comes from an old Scottish story dating back to the 1880s, a little girl carrying her brother on her back saying, "He ain't heavy, he's my brother." Something like that in Scottish anyway. It later became the motto of a boys town in Nebraska, symbolised by that famous statue of one boy carrying another. Great movie I remember as a kid as well. Certainly an inspirational song. Let's continue with the music. Here's Kenny Rogers and Dolly Parton on Coast FM Classic Hits Overnight.

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0: 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Not a bad innings at all. Happy birthday, Mel. Also born on this day, 28th of June 1971, Elon Musk. He turns 55 today. I wonder if he'll have some fireworks to celebrate. Can you imagine how hard it would be to buy Elon Musk a birthday present? I mean, we all struggle finding someone for our family and things. How do you buy something for Elon Musk? Anyway, let's get back to the music on Coast FM, Classic Hits Overnight.
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because of my obligations and the ties that you have. We've been meeting here every day. And since this is our last day together, I want to hold you just one more time. When you turn and walk away,

0: Some people have lost entire apartments as well, and lost a number of family members.
1: Also making news, the US military has struck a number of Iranian targets after accusing it of violating the ceasefire, sparking retaliatory strikes by Iran on US forces in the region. In the latest nation fuel update, Australia has 44 days worth of petrol, 37 days of diesel and 29 days of jet fuel in reserve, with another 40 ships en route to deliver 3.6 billion litres of fuel over the next 4 weeks. And social media companies will now face fines of $99 million if they breach the social media ban for under-16s in Australia.
2: There's one nursery on the coast that makes gardening affordable. Narara Valley Nursery.
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1: AFL, a 53-point win for Collingwood over Richmond. Pies coach Craig McRae says the momentum was there.
4: We scored at 55% of our entries, which is a huge number. 20 marks inside 50. And still, you know, the competitor in me says we left a few out there as well. Yeah, kicking 100 points is a nice thing.
1: Tigers coach Adam Uze paying tribute to Nick Dacos.
5: He's a bloody good player, Dacos. He still ends up with 30-odd and kicks three and has an influence on the game. He's someone that a lot of our younger players need to aspire to and become.
1: And six wins in a row now for Carlton, beating West Coast by 63 points. Port Adelaide over Adelaide Crows by 25 points. NRL round 17, wins for the Cowboys, Sea Eagles and Dolphins.
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Thanks for joining us on Coast FM Classic Hits Overnight. Some great music lined up for you this hour, including artists like Paul McCartney, Roxette, Savage Garden and Doug Parkinson. Right now, though, here's a song many regard as the best song from the Models, I Hear Motion. 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

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A look now at a special day in Australian history for this day, 28th of June. On this day back in 1880, one of the most famous moments in Australian history, famous bushranger Ned Kelly was captured at Glenrowan in Victoria after one of the most dramatic last stands that you'll ever hear about. Ned and his gang had taken over the Glenrowan Hotel, ripped up the train tracks and were waiting to ambush a police train. But a brave local schoolteacher escaped and flagged the train down, foiling the plan. At dawn on the 28th of June, a massive gunfire broke out. Then out of the mist stepped Ned Kelly, wearing his famous homemade suit of armour made from stolen plough blades. Bullets were bouncing off him until the police shot him in his unprotected legs and brought the Iron Man down. Ned was taken to Melbourne, tried and later hanged. His last words, apparently, "Such is life." Back to the music now on Cast FM Classic Hits Overnight. Here's the Divinals with Sleeping Beauty.

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The song inspired by Prudence Farrow, Mio Farrow's sister, it is Dear Prudence.

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0: body to age. The Regenerative Medicine Institute research found the pancreas hardly changes at all. The findings will prove useful for developing anti-aging technology.
1: There's one nursery on the coast that makes gardening affordable. Narara Valley Nursery.
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0: NRL, and it was a special night for North Queensland in round 17, Andrew Lucas reports.
3: The Cowboys have celebrated Jason Tamalolo's 300th game with a huge 26-12 victory over the Panthers in Townsville. With the score locked at 12-all, Jeremiah Nanne broke the deadlock with his second try in the 72nd minute. Jay Clifford then sealed victory soon after in front of almost 23,000 fans. In other results, Manly belted Melbourne 30-4 at Four Pines Park. The Dolphins made it 8 straight wins, beating the Warriors 26-24 in Brisbane.
0: AFL wins for Port Adelaide, Collingwood and Carlton.
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16 minutes after 3, Sunday morning on the Central Coast. How are you going out there today? Thanks for joining us on Coast FM Classic Hits Overnight. Some great music lined up for you this hour. We'll hear from Australia's favourite, John Farnham, the Rock Melons, and a Cheetah, just to mention a few. But let's get straight into the music with a song you can sing along to, as I'm sure you have done many times before. It's Neil Diamond with a Sweet Caroline.

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2: Sure am, Cheryl.
1: Well, it's been a bit of a late night. We're here in the middle of the night now at the Coast FM studios. Routine's a little out of whack for sure, but that's us. We're busy, hardworking people. But can doing those things be detrimental to our sleep if we change things around and we're sort of out of our little routine?
2: Oh, absolutely. Routine is everything when it comes to sleep. So the idea is to go to sleep at the same time every night, wake up the same time every morning, and get the body into a routine. So it knows, oh, look, it's 10:30 at night, we should be asleep by now. It's just easier to get to sleep. It's easier to stay asleep. It's easier to wake up. Right. But also you're not exhausted through the day and you've got a good amount of sleep every day, so therefore you go into sleep. It's almost like a sleep fitness.
1: Oh, okay, so the more you do it, the easier it becomes to do it in between those things.
2: Exactly.
1: And I'm guessing, like, we're here now in the middle of the night doing this, but what I'm sort of what I'm thinking is, you know, if we're at home, we shouldn't be sitting up watching, you know, Netflix and chilling until 3 o'clock in the morning. Is that what you're kind of saying?
2: No, exactly. And we talked about shift workers and you know, breaking routine is hard.
1: Yeah.
2: It's hard for the brain to compensate. They had an interesting study just recently come out where if you've had an average of 8 hours sleep between the ages of 30 and 50, your chances of dementia in old age are lessened by 40%.
1: Wow.
2: Because sleep's that important to your long-going brain and cognitive abilities.
1: Right. Yeah. So getting into a good routine, what are your tips?
2: Well, actually, if you've got an Apple phone, it actually has a program now which will give you your sleep routine. It'll set an alarm off saying, time to go to bed.
1: Time to get to bed. Well, I suppose you could put any alarm on, couldn't you, to sort of remind you.
2: But they've got one especially for it.
1: Have they?
2: Yeah,
1: wow.
2: And it'll wake you up and it'll tell you how many hours you need. So it'll say, okay, so if you're going to bed at 10:30, it'll wake you up at 6:30.
1: Right, okay, that's a really good thing. And I guess having a good bed and pillow.
2: Of course, come on in. You know you want it. Well, it's actually, here's an interesting thing. Okay. Most people argue about spending $1,000 on a mattress or say $5,000 on an adjustable bed set, yet they'll go and spend $60,000 on a car, which they'll spend 30 minutes a day in.
1: Right. And we're spending, I know you've told me this, let me remember, a third of my life in
2: Correct.
1: My bed.
2: Yes. So they all want to, you know, have heated steering wheels and heated seats when they drive their car for 30 minutes to work every day.
1: Yep.
2: You're going to spend 8 hours in bed and not spend any money on it.
1: Yeah,
2: kind of crazy.
1: It is a bit crazy. But, I think I need to come and see you.
2: It's a huge investment in your health and your well-being, your moods. You really want to have a good shot at it, get yourself a decent sleep.
1: All right, and get myself into a routine.
2: A routine, yeah.
1: On saying that, we better wrap this up.
2: Yeah, I'm tired. I'm going to bed.
1: Let's go to bed, Craig. Your own bed.
2: No.
1: So, you've been cuddling up with me and Craig from Central Coast Adjustable Beds, our proud sponsor. This is Cheryl and Darcy, and you're listening to Coast FM 963.
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Best FM 963, a quick but significant look back in history for on this day. On this day, 28th of June 1914, one of the most significant events in modern history. Archduke Franz Ferdinand, the heir to the Austro-Hungarian Empire, and his wife Sophie were assassinated in Sarajevo by a 19-year-old Bosnian Serb named Gavrilo Princip. After the assassination, the Austro-Hungarian Empire wanted to take strong action against Serbia. Germany gave them what historians call a blank check, a firm promise of full military support. That encouragement led the Austro-Hungarian Empire to declare war on Serbia 1 month later. Russia then came to Serbia's defence. Germany declared war on Russia and France, and within days, much of Europe was at war. That single event in Sarajevo triggered the outbreak of what was known as the War to End All Wars. Now, generally, we call it World War One. It's lasted 4 years and resulted in the deaths of around 16 to 20 million people. Can you believe that? Exactly 5 years later, on this day in 1919, peace was formally declared with the signing of the Treaty of Versailles. The death toll is hard for us to comprehend here in Australia. At that time, our population was less than 5 million, so the number of people who died was roughly four times the entire Australian population. World War II later eclipsed that terrible figure with as many as 70 million, 80 million deaths actually overall. A sobering thought, but hopefully it encourages us to appreciate what we have and how fortunate we are. Let's get back to the music. Here's Mondo Rock telling a story with Come Said the Boy.

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0: 30-odd and kicks three and has an influence on the game. He's someone that a lot of our younger players need to aspire to and become.
1: And six wins in a row now for Carlton, beating West Coast by 63 points. 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

Central Coast, and this is me, Tiff Power, here for Daybreak. Thank you so much for your company. Sugar and Spice by The Searchers. That is so me. Sugar and a bit of spicy. All right, let's look at the weather. I'll stop it to now. Let's look at the weather for today. It's going to be a top temperature of 17 degrees, getting down to a low of 11, and it's going to be showers, so apologies for that. Really good time to kind of just stay home and listen to some really good music here at Coast FM. Let's get to what's happening at this hour. I've got some Shantuzies, some Starship, but right up now I've got some Phil Collins. It is 13 minutes past 4 o'clock in the morning and you're listening to me, Tiff Power.

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4 past 4 o'clock in the morning. I hope you're waking up bright and chirpy. It's going to be a top temperature of 17 degrees. It's going to be overcast and a couple of showers around. Shantuzzi's right there. I love the one you're with. Before that, we had some Pat Benatar, We Belong, and Nick Gilder, Hot Child in the City. Stay tuned because I got some Stevie Wonder coming your way. You're on Coast FM 963.

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That was Fairground Attraction, Perfect. John English with Hollywood 7 and Stevie Wonder Uptight. It is 15 minutes to 5 o'clock and then we'll have the news. But let's get on some Rolling Stones as Tears Go By. You're with me, Tiff Power, for Daybreak.

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Good morning, Central Coast. Welcome to Daybreak. My name is Tiff Power. It is 5:15 in the morning, and let's have a quick look at the weather for today. It's going to be showers and a top temperature of 17 degrees. Coming up at this hour, I've got the church. I've got some Glenn Frey, but right up now, I've got some Pink Floyd, another brick in the wall. You're listening to Coast FM 963.

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Surfing USA. It is 24 minutes to 6 o'clock, and we'll have the news, and Wayne Seal be jumping into the hot seat. Surfing USA there by the Beach Boys. All right, let's get to one of my favourite all-time songs from the Bee Gees, How to Mend a Broken Heart. 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

Well, that's been me for Sunday Daybreak. Thank you so much for joining me. I'll be back next week with a Saturday Daybreak at 4 a.m. As I always say, be safe and take care. And I'll catch you next time. Bye for now.

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0: Better music mix for your Sunday morning. It's Classic Hits Coast FM 963. There's the Pointer Sisters with Dare Me. And we kicked it off with a true classic from the two Phils, Phil Bailey and Phil Collins, Easy Lover. Just going after 15 minutes after 6 on your Sunday morning, and you can expect a cloudy start to the day with a possible shower, reaching around 18 degrees. It was a little bit wet this morning coming in via the Uber. Thank you very much to the Uber person that dropped me in this morning. Fantastic. Ford Australia, the Australian company, was founded in Geelong, Victoria on this day, 1925. The Geelong factory produced its last Australian-made six-cylinder and V8 engines on the 26th of September 2016. Assembly at Broadmeadows ceased on the 7th of October 2016. Had a little chat. A little bit of a walkthrough there once. Australia's first Falcon rolled off the assembly line, but on this day, 1960, in 2000, six generations of Falcons gathered at Ford's Broadmeadows headquarters in Melbourne to mark the milestone, and it closed in 2016, as I said. Sunday song selection, let's get to it. Another Pleasant
1: 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It's your Sunday song selection on Coast FM 963. Sunday. Picked by you. If it's a total vibe, take the credit. And if it's not, just say your partner voted for it. 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
0: That's right. That's all you have to do is say your partner voted for it, if you've got one, that is. Okay, so we've got two great songs for the end of financial year. And that's happening on Tuesday. So we thought we'd play two good songs about working hard. Here's my pick.

0: And here is Edna, Coast FM's official cleaning lady. She'd like to hear Donna Summer. She works hard for the money. So what you do, all you have to do is call us here at the station, 4322 0072, or you can click and vote on the Facebook page, Coast FM 963, or head to our webpage, coastfm.org.au. We'll tally it up and play the winner back just around about 8.40 this morning. Fun, slightly ridiculous, but it's Sunday radio at its finest. Big shout out this morning to the one and only Gaz and Soph down at McMaster's Beach. Good morning, guys. Hope you're well. Stick around. We've got some fantastic music lined up at this hour. Listen to this. I think it's time we stop, children. What's that sound? Buffalo Springfield. Wow. Oh, OMG. And we're going to get whipped very shortly by Devo. 18 after 6. Good morning, Central Coast. Hope you're well. Sunday breakfast.
1: Good morning.
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0: Oh, the Coast FM 963, a better music mix. Devo there, Whipper, taking us back to the year 1980. Now, if you're at the movies that year, chances are you would have caught, oh my goodness, Superman 2, The Blues Brothers, and what else would you not miss? Flying High. Oh, what a great movie that was. I still sit there and laugh when it's on these days. I just think it's so funny. Whatever happened to that that life back then? And don't forget, of course, in 1980, this woman was also tearing up the charts as voted most popular female, and it was...
1: He's a classic example, such a beautiful sample. He's my number one. He's the love that I treasure.
0: Christy Alley, yes. And g'day to Glennie's at Wyoming, Vince listening in at Tookley, Quinn at North Gosford. Oh, of course, he'd be happy today, wouldn't he? Yes. It's sitting on around about 11 degrees here at the moment at North Gosford. Now, we're going to rewind to, first up, coming up very shortly, we've got some more great music lined up. We've got a bit of Rick Price teaming up with Margaret Ehrlich and a bit of Joe Jackson as well. But we're going to rewind to 1979 first, and at the cinemas, you would have been loving Mad Max. 79, yes, and also Star Trek, the movie, while on TV, was all about Prisoner. And this one, I used to love this show.

0: You can't be wrong. Now, back in that year, 1979, musically, we're singing along with Cold Chisel, Kiss, and Supertramp. So stick around. We're going to reveal who had a big hit that year. Coming up next here on Sunday Breakfast. Good morning.
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12: 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You've been at the Tim Tams again, haven't you? You and that Shano.

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1: Time for your traffic check, and so far the roads are behaving better than my weekend do-it-yourself attempts. You know, I didn't do anything yesterday apart from the OB out there at the Gardening Gang at Mingara for the Orchid Festival. Great out there too, let me tell you. Now, the Central Coast Highway is clear from West Gosford through to Dawson. No incidents, no dramas, just the way we like it. And the M1's smooth in both directions between Warunga and Morisset, so if you're headed out that way, feel free to practice your car karaoke without interruptions this morning. Check the train, shall we? Okay, so the trains are running on or close to time. That's what they're saying here on the screen at the moment, so that is good as well. If you do see or spot anything, give us a call here at the station, 4322 0072, so we can help the coast keep moving. G'day to Margaret in Wyoming. Warm welcome to everyone just tuning in across our beautiful Central Coast this morning. And g'day to Kath at Halekalani. Hope you're well as well. This is Coast FM 963 Sunday Breakfast.

0: You're listening to Coast FM 963, home for classic kicks and a better music mix. I meant hits, not kicks. There you go. Good morning to Andrew and the team at the entrance buses, getting people off to do their Sunday duties. Ron at Woi Woi, g'day to you too as well. And here's your week ahead forecast, Central Coast. And, well, get ready to keep the umbrella handy, won't you? There's a chance of a shower or two Monday and Tuesday, with showers easing through Wednesday, Thursday and Friday. Friday's looking okay at the moment, with clearer conditions returning. Keep the umbrella handy, won't you, early in the week, because there are showers forecast. Now, today it's going to be a beautiful day. Cloudy start today with a possible shower reaching around 18 degrees. Yesterday was absolutely great, wasn't it? I spent most of the day inside with the air conditioning on heater. Gosh, it was one of those cool days. Overnight tonight, we're going to get down around 10. And don't forget, if you are heading outside today, remember to slip, slop, slap. Doesn't matter. Sun safety still matters. Now, joining us from Australian Reptile Park this morning, it's Kev the kangaroo. Good morning, Kev. What's the temp up there this morning? Okay, he's telling us it's 10 degrees. That's your Central Coast weather sorted. For more updates and events, hit up coastfm.org.au. Coming up the next 10 minutes, we've got one from Liam, and we'll also throw in there one from Buffalo Springfield as well. Next, though, it is, yes, we're going to start dancing. It is the Village People next here on Sunday Breakfast. Good morning.
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G'day to Al at Morfitt, Leslie at Berkeley Vale, Graham from Toowoomba, g'day to you, and Lucy and Wayne on our Facebook page. Thanks for tuning in this morning, guys. Now, your Sunday's sorted with great food, live music and local vibes. 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Now you can stroll through the stalls and enjoy farm fresh produce, boutique bakeries, local coffee roasters, sweet honey straight from the hive. Get down there and check them out. And the markets are open today from 7 till 12 here on Gosford Showground. So go check them out, won't you? Great little place. Excuse me. On the way very soon, more great music lined up. Sunday breakfast song selection. Let's go back to it.

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1: That's right. We've handpicked them for the end of financial year. It's all about working hard. And I've picked one, and so has the lovely Edna, our Coast FM cleaning lady. 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Jimmy Barnes, working class man. And Donna Summer, she works hard for the money, honey. 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That's all you have to do. Coming up next hour, the Moody Blues.

sorry. And Jonah Jett's going to kick us off after the 7 o'clock news. 3 to 7 is it now. Here's a bit of Buffalo Springfield for what it's worth. For what it's worth, we're live and local across the Central Coast for your Sunday morning. 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
1: It's 7 o'clock. Good morning. I'm Dusty Fitzpatrick. More shark spotting drones will be rolled out across New South Wales to help keep people safe in the water. Donna Sirimana has more.
2: Drones will now operate at more

0: moored while swimming between the flags at Coogee. The state government will spend an additional $34 million over 2 years on new drones to detect sharks. The funding will also be used to trial AI technologies to enhance drone monitoring of the predators. Premier Chris Minns says while the enhanced operations won't eliminate the chance of attacks, they will ensure sharks are spotted earlier. Donna Sirimana reporting.
1: An Australian man is being questioned in Thailand after a teenager's body was found stuffed inside a suitcase. Police will allege 46-year-old Peter Carman picked up the 17-year-old girl and took her back to his hotel room in Pattaya before she was found dead. He's been charged with four offences, including murder, which carries the death penalty or life in prison. Police are searching for three men after an attempted home invasion in Sydney's west. Officers have been told the trio kicked and damaged the door of a unit in Harris Park but didn't enter the home. No injuries have been reported from the incident. The death toll from Venezuela's twin earthquakes has now surpassed 1,400. More than 41,000 people are missing as rescuers work to find survivors in the rubble 4 days after the quakes hit. This is the moment a newborn baby was pulled from beneath a collapsed building in the city of La Guaira. Tech companies will soon face a $99 million fine if they breach the social media ban for under-16s. It's part of a move to strengthen Australia's social media laws after the eSafety Commissioner argued she needs more power. Regulations have been in place since December last year, resulting in about 5 million children being removed from various platforms. An app's been launched to help parents introduce allergy-causing foods in the hopes of reducing their child's risk of future sensitivities. National Allergy Council research has found 1 in 10 Australian babies is affected by allergies. Chief Executive Dr. Sandra Vale says the tech will give parents targeted advice.
2: It's responsive to the age of the child and also what the family normally eats.
1: Also making news, a program which reintroduces native animals to parts of the state where they were once wiped out has been extended for another decade. In finance, one Australian dollar is buying 68.93 US cents.
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1: North Queensland has marked a special occasion in round 17 of the NRL. Andrew Lucas reports.
5: The Cowboys have celebrated Jason Tamalolo's 300th game with a huge 26-12 victory over the Panthers in Townsville. With the score locked at 12-all, Jeremiah Nanne broke the deadlock with his second try in the 72nd minute. Jay Clifford then sealed victory soon after in front of almost 23,000 fans. In other results, Manly belted Melbourne 30-4 at Four Pines Park. The Dolphins made it 8 straight wins, beating the Warriors 26-24 in Brisbane. Andrew Lucas, Sydney.
1: Collingwood secured a 34-point win over Richmond in the AFL. The Power took down the Crows. Carlton took down West Coast. And England's taking on Panama in the FIFA World Cup this hour. Nil all early on in the match. It's 7:04. That is the very latest news and sport.
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11: Hey, good morning, Central Coast. Here's your three-day outlook. Expect partly cloudy skies with a chance of showers across the next few days. Today's top temp is 18. Tomorrow, Monday, we're looking at 19. And Tuesday, 20 degrees. And keep a jacket or an umbrella handy just in case, because you never know what Mother Nature's going to do, do you? Overnight tonight, we're going to get down to 10. Currently outside the studios here in Gosford, we're looking at 11. Over at Lizarrow, it's 9. And at Ocean Beach Surf Lifesaving Club, we're sitting on 10 degrees.
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mama, she got it sticking in the cameraman. Oh, we could have some. And he's up there. What's that?

0: On the Coast for the Community, this is Coast FM 963, home for a better music mix. Yes, it is. We promise. That was Dire Straits with Money for Nothing, released on this day way back in 1985. A massive track from the album Brothers in Arms, featuring that unforgettable opening guitar riff and the famous guest vocals from Sting of the iconic I Want My MTV line. Went on to become one of the defining songs of the 80s and a huge moment in music, video history, classic sounds, classic memories, and that's why we still love turning it up these days. Great song. Absolutely great song. Sunday around the Central Coast, you expect a cloudy start to the day, a possible shower reaching around 18 degrees. Now it's time for...
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0: You're right, that's it. Here we go. Just about the band we spoke about, Dire Straits, Money for Nothing, was inspired by a conversation singer Mark Knopfler overheard between delivery workers complaining about rock stars on television. Now, is it fact or fiction? You'll find out in just a moment. G'day to Megan and Sue on our Facebook page, Belinda at Kingcumber, Matt and the team at Kingcumber as well. 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
1: 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Ooh, Sunday. 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If it's a total vibe, yeah, take the credit. 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
0: That's right. Our choices this morning are very good. Two very good songs. To do with end of financial year, Working Hard. Here's mine.

0: That's right, and that is the lovely Edna's. Donna Summer and Working Hard for the Money, 15 minutes after 7 is the time. 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We'll play the winner back around about 8:40 this morning. It's slightly silly, totally fun, but it's Sunday radio at its finest. And let me tell you, at the moment, Donna Summer is in front. Interesting. Okay, time for that thing again, you know, our fact or fiction. 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
0: Okay, Dire Straits' Money for Nothing was inspired by a conversation with singer Mark Knopfler when he overheard between delivery workers complaining about rock stars on television. Now, was it fab, fact or fiction? Guess what? It's a fact. Mark Knopfler was inspired after hearing workers in a New York appliance store making comments while watching music videos on TV. One of those moments became the idea behind the song, and the rest is 80s music history. That's right, it is. This is Sunday Breakfast. Good morning.
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0: 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CCR there and Proud Mary. Taking us back to the year 1969. G'day to Liz at Terrigal, Lucy and Megan on our Facebook page. Mark from Erina and his dog Duke. G'day. Bet your Duke's sitting in their bed still not moving this morning. And g'day to Grant, the bus driver. Always great to have a chat with you too. Now, thanks for starting your morning with us live and local across the Central Coast. Now, if you are looking for something fun to do today, don't miss the Tookley Lions Markets. They've got a fantastic variety of stalls offering collectibles, fresh seasonal produce, and both new and secondhand treasures. There's something for everyone. That's what they're saying. And while you're there, why not treat yourself to a coffee or a bite to eat at one of the local cafes there? They are fantastic, let me tell you. Markets are open every Sunday from 8 to 1 in the Coles car park on Yarralla Road, Tookley. The way very soon. We've got some Moody Blues in the mix for you and our Lost and Found this morning, so don't go anywhere. First, we're going to jump back to the year 1977. Yes, and at the cinemas, we were watching Smokey and the Bandit, The Spy Who Loved Me, and Star Wars that won 6 Oscars. Wow. Musically, we're listening to ABBA, Queen, and Flash in the Pan. So get ready for a blast from the past. You won't want to miss this. Coming up next here on Sunday Breakfast. Stay tuned.
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1: Yes, traffic update. Brisbane Water Drive looking clear this morning between Woi Woi and West Gosford. So far, the only traffic jam is probably trying to get your morning coffee. A little bit cool outside this morning as we speak. The M1's moving smoothly in both directions from Morisset to Warunga. Perfect if you want to practice anything on the road this morning. It's a good start to the day as usual. Trains now, we'll check them. They are running on or close to time. Sydney Trains do advise, so if you are trying to travel, now's the time to do it. See anything on the roads, give us a call here at Coast FM 4322 0072, so we can help the coast keep moving. G'day to Lorraine at Canton Beach as well, and Lucy on our Facebook page this morning getting out there. It's time for You Know What It Is.

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1: Yes, that is right. And coming up before 8:40 this morning, it's time for our Sunday song selection. And yes, you guessed it. Two songs, one winner, you decide. And here they are right now. This is mine. It's all about, well, this week it's all about the tax man and working hard for the money. As we all know, it's the end of financial year on Tuesday afternoon. People are running around doing extraordinary things. I know I will be. That's the main thing. I do it every financial year, run around doing everything, trying to close up. It's a great time of the year. Okay, so here they are.

0: So we've got those two there. We've got She Works Hard for the Money, Donna Summer there, which is Edna, the cleaning lady's choice. And we've got Working Class Man by Jimmy Barnes for me this morning. And that's what we're doing. All you have to do, as I said, 4322 0072. Or you can jump on the Facebook page, Coast FM 963. 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Class your vote that way. And we'll play the winner back around about 8:40 this morning here on Coast FM. 27:28 is the time. On the way very soon, we've got the birthday book. Next, though, it's going to be our Lost and Found, back from the 80s. Right now, here's you two, With or Without You. This is Sunday Breakfast on Coast FM 963, the number one community station on the Central Coast. Did I tell you that? Well, I'm telling you now. Morning. Bono, are you there, Bono? Has he gone lost? Where is he?
1: See the stones.

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2: All right, Coast FM family, time to dust off a track that might have slipped through the cracks or maybe just drifted off with the tide. This one comes from the brilliant 80s era, a mix of catchy melodies, clever lyrics, and an unmistakable sound. Released in 1985, this was Black Man Ray, a song that still sounds fresh decades later. China Crisis, let's get to it.

0: You're listening to Coast FM 963, your home for classic hits and a better music mix. The Beatles there, Nowhere Man, and I'm nowhere at the moment. But good morning to some of our fabulous Coast FM listeners this morning. Sandy and Brian at Lizarro, g'day to you guys. Margaret at Blue Haven, Di at Buff Point, and Sharon and Michelle and Susan on our Facebook page. Great to have you with us this morning. And here is the week. You don't want to know, really. I'd be iffy to tell you, but this is the week ahead. It's a chance of showers or two on Monday and Tuesday. Showers easing through Wednesday. Thursday and Friday are looking drier with some clearer conditions in return. Conditions returning, they're saying. Keep the umbrella handy early in the week, won't you? Today, though, a crisp start to the day with clear skies and a cool morning ahead. Expect plenty of sunshine with the temperatures reaching around 19 degrees. I don't think that's right there. I think the boom's giving me the wrong info there. It's still a bit overcast, but anyway. Remember, if you are going outside today, remember to slip, slop, slap, as sun safety still matters. Flip the Dolphin is reporting live from Toowoomba Bay Surf Club. What am I saying this morning? Right, Flip, what's the temp there this morning, mate? And how are you going? Okay, you're going well, and you're saying it's around about, 12 degrees. Okay, that's your Central Coast weather, sort of. For more updates and events, you can hit up coastfm.org.au. Coming up next, we'll check the birthday book to see who's having a birthday.
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0: time for the birthday book. Let's find out who's celebrating today.
1: Time for the birthday book. Let's see who's having a birthday today. June 28, 2026, halfway through the year. What's going on? We're on the home run. Dear oh dear, happy birthday to Roy Walsh of Wyong. Happy birthday to you, mate. And June Sharp of Saratoga, happy birthday to you as well. You're sharing your birthday with these celebrities. Mel Brooks, born in Brooklyn, New York, 1926. He's 100 today. Wow, well done. American writer, producer, director, and actor. And he also co-scripted, would you believe, the Get Smart television series. Kathy Bates, born in Memphis, Tennessee, 1948. She's 78 today. And American actress since 2024. She's been the star of the TV series Matlock, playing the lawyer Madeleine Matlock, based on the series that starred Andy Griffith all those years ago. She won an Academy Award for Best Actress for her role in the 1990 film Misery, starred in the 1991 hit film Fried Green Tomatoes, and played Molly Brown in Titanic 1997. I remember that as well. Mark Edmondson, born in New South Wales, Gosford, 72 today, Australian tennis player. He became the first unseeded player to win the Australian Open when he defeated John Newcombe at Kooyong in 1976. And Mick Cronin. Yes, Michael Cronin. Born in Kiama, New South Wales, 1951. He is 75 today. Wow, Australian rugby league footballer. He played 216 games with the Parramatta Eels and also coached the club from 1990 to 1993. He's the Australian Kangaroos' second all-time highest point scorer with 308 behind Jonathan Thurston, 382. And that's the birthday book for today. I'll be back tomorrow with Greg Wilmot. Hope you have a great day and enjoy blowing out those candles, won't you? As we continue here on Sunday Breakfast, 10 to 8.

On the coast for the community, this is Coast FM 963. Diesel, a man alive. Coming up to five, well, it's just hit 5 minutes to eight. And warm good morning to Ralph and Jan tuning in from Woi Woi this morning. Hello to you guys. G'day to Mick at Saratoga on his way for a trip. Hope you have a safe trip. Paul at Blackwall and Gordon and Wendy at Narara. G'day to you guys. So great to have you with us this morning. I don't know why people try ringing when I'm talking on air, but that's another story. Don't forget, coming up from midday today, the one and only Barry Taylor is back with Sunday Hit Parade. He'll be dusting off the vinyl and spinning classic hits from the year 1960. He's going to love that. He's probably down at the drive-thru now getting his second cup of coffee this morning. Morning, Baz. I know you're listening in. On the way next hour, we've got more great music lined up like this. Keep on running. Oh, Spencer Davis Group, yeah. Running from my arms. One fine day, I'm gonna be the one. Tina Arena. I'm in chains, yeah. Okay. And we'll kick it off next hour with America. Right now, to get us to the news at 8 o'clock, here's a bit of Rob Thomas and Little Wonders. What a great tune to get us to the news here at 8 o'clock. Live and local across the Central Coast for your Sunday morning, this is Wayne C on Coast FM 963. Yes, we are here live. Trust me, ring the studio. I'll answer if I'm walking past. Morning! Morning!

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1: It's 8 o'clock. Good morning. I'm Dusty Fitzpatrick. Shark-spotting drones will now monitor 70 New South Wales beaches year-round. The state government's investing $34 million over 2 years on new drones and a series of AI trials to detect the predators. The expanded monitoring program will begin on the 1st of July. Agriculture Minister Tara Moriarty says the investment will help ensure beachgoers are safe.
2: There's no silver bullet here. We're sharing the ocean. But this new technology will be like a lifeguard station above the water, monitoring swimmers and providing better protection.
1: A man's been charged over a pursuit and crash in Sydney's south. Police say they tried to stop a ute at Caringbah and a chase started when it failed to pull over. The pursuit came to an end when the vehicle crashed and rolled.

0: will be strengthened, increasing fines and handing the eSafety Commissioner more power. Penalties handed to tech companies found to be in breach of the laws will almost double to $99 million. Nationals MP David Littleproud has told Today the government needs to be taking stronger action.
1: While I welcome the fact they're going to increase the penalties, you've got to use them. You've got to have a consequence, and there hasn't been a consequence yet for these big tech companies.
0: Rescuers are racing to find survivors among the rubble 4 days after two earthquakes struck Venezuela. At least 1,400 people have now been confirmed dead, with more than 50,000 still missing. Education agents claim Australia's top universities are softening entry requirements to attract more Chinese students. They say student caps, overseas competition and economic concerns are driving the changes. Sydney Airport's annual lost property auction kicks off today. Jamel Wells explains.
2: More than 2,000 unclaimed items will be auctioned online, with bids starting from $10. Items include laptops, headphones, gaming consoles, sunglasses, handbags and toys. This year there's also a guitar, two hula hoops, three skateboards, a fishing reel, air fryer and picnic basket. Proceeds will fund free swimming lessons and water safety programs for Sydney's base Side council residents facing cost and access barriers. Jamel Wells reporting.
0: Also making news, an Australian man remains in custody in Thailand after being charged with the murder of a teenage girl. And New South Wales Rugby League has announced a crackdown on brawls and fights at junior footy matches. In finance, one Australian dollar is currently buying 68.9 US cents.
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0: The Panthers have suffered their second straight defeat in the NRL, going down to the Cowboys 26 points to 12. The North Queensland side, inspired by veteran Jason Taumalolo's milestone 300th game at home. Penrith coach Ivan Cleary frustrated following the loss, giving just 13 words in his post-match press conference.
6: What are your thoughts on that game?
7: I don't have many, really. It wasn't great.
6: How was Isaiah looking? Did he pass that HIA then?
7: No, he didn't.
6: He's fatal for next week, so he'll be without him for the buddies?
7: Correct.
0: The Sea Eagles secured a 30-4 win over the Storm. The Dolphins took down the Warriors 26-24. In World Cup action, it's nil all at halftime in the match between Panama and England. Croatia leads Ghana 1-0 at break. It's 8:04. That's the very latest news and sport.
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12: Take a look at the weather forecast now for our central coast. And today, expect partly cloudy skies with a chance of showers across the next few days. Today's top temp is 18. Tomorrow, Monday, 19. And Tuesday, we're looking at a top of 20. Keep a jacket handy. And don't forget the umbrella just in case. Overnight tonight, we get down to around 10. Currently outside the Coast FM studios here in Gosford, we're sitting on 11. Over at... It's sitting on 12 in Mannering Park. Good morning, Mum. Yes, we took the dog out this morning, fed her, washed her, made her nice and comfortable, put the doona back over. She's all nice and good. 12 degrees.
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0: Oh, classic East Coast FM 963. This is the Sunday Breakfast, 12 minutes after 8. The Wham rap there. The reason why we played that today was Wham actually played their farewell concert in Wembley Stadium on this day before a crowd of 72,000 in 1986. The duo George Michael and Andrew Wrigley were together 4 years. George went on, well, we know what he went on to become, even bigger as a solo artist. Unbelievable, isn't it? Now, weather-wise today, we're expecting a cloudy start with a possible shower reaching around 18 degrees. Now, on this day in music history, Cleopatra, the movie was shot for the final day in 1962. It took 3 years to make at a cost of US, wait for it, $35 million. The four-hour epic starred Elizabeth Taylor, Richard Burton, Rex Harrison and Roddy McDowall. And another thing that happened today on this day, and this is back in the 80s, 82, the Today Show began on Channel 9 in Sydney. It was Australia's longest running morning breakfast program. And the first program was hosted by none other than Steve Liebman and Sue Kellaway. I remember that very well. Now it's time for, you know, it is Sunday Song Selection. Here it is. Another Pleasant Valley
1: Sunday. It's your Sunday Song Selection on Coast FM 963. Sunday. Picked by you. If it's a total vibe, yeah, take the credit. And if it's not, just say your partner voted for it. On Coast FM 963.
0: That's right, it's our Sunday song selection. The two songs today, it's to do with, well, it's coming to the end of the financial year, working hard. I've picked this one here. Jimmy Barnes. He's a working class man. And, of course, Edna, the cleaning lady, she's gone for this one. Donna Summer, she works hard for the money. Great track. Two fantastic tracks there. Now all you have to do is jump on the Coast FM website, coastfm.org.au, click on the Sunday Breakfast tab and vote that way, or you can go to our Facebook page, Coast FM 963, vote that way, or even give us a call here at the station, 4322 0072. And while we're at it, I'm going to give a big shout-out to Christina in Point Claire. Good morning to you, Mark at Tumby. Always great to chat with you and the whole gang at the Wally Orium waking up, hopefully. And Brooke at Avoca, thanks for tuning in, you guys. It's that time of the morning. Yes, you guessed it.
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0: What did the left speaker say to the right speaker? You got a great sound, but I think we need to balance things out.
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0: Oh, here's the Lemon Pipers now. Green tambourine. Well, I haven't got a green tambourine. I've got no tambourine. We'll check the footy scores next here on Coast FM for the NRL overnight. Good morning.

What a great song. Lemon Piper's Green Tambourine, taking us back to the year 1967, playing the songs you know and love so you'll listen longer. Coast FM 963. Now, if you're looking for something fun to do, or before I say that, g'day to Maria at Jules. Well, it's great to hear from you. And if you're not doing much today, why don't you head down to the Entrance Lines Club Markets, tucked behind the old cinema there in the Denning Street car park at the entrance. 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

0: here we go. The NRL scores from overnight. The Cowboys 26 beat the Panthers 12. And the Storm 4 were flogged by the Seagulls 30. And I tell you what, the Manly fans will be saying, we're going to the grand final now. Yeah, count yourselves. I'd like to see that happen, but no, it won't. Today's matches, the Raiders take on the Dragons at 2 p.m. at GIO Stadium, Canberra. And the Knights take on the West Tigers at McDonald Jones Stadium at Newcastle from 4:05 p.m. on the way very soon. We've got some great music lined up for you. We have, I'm going to play some Tina Arena, and I'm going to throw in there one from John Bon Jovi too before 9 o'clock here on Coast FM. Stay tuned.
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9: This woman has to be gotten to a hospital.
10: A hospital? What is it?
9: It's a big building with patients, but that's not important right now.

0: Okie dokie. And, well, it's time once again to cross live to the United States and catch up with our very own man on the ground, the Mayor of the Century, Laurie McKenna, who's travelling with the Green and Gold Army following Australia's FIFA World Cup campaign after a terrific win over Turkey, a tough loss to the host nation, USA, and now a hard-fought draw with Paraguay. The Socceroos have booked their place in the round of 32 every week. Laurie has been giving us a wonderful insight into the atmosphere, the fans, and everything happening behind the scenes. And this morning he's back with the latest. Good morning, Laurie, and welcome back to Sunday Breakfast.
1: No, thanks for having me on. I'm missing doing my surf reports.
0: I know, we miss you too.
1: It's the next best thing.
0: Yeah, and the water's probably missing you dreadfully, Laurie.
1: The sharks are missing me as well.
0: Seeing all the sea creatures.
1: And I'm going to come back slightly bigger. And fatter than it was before I left, so
0: absolutely,
1: it's going to take me a few weeks to get back into my muscular body again.
0: Well, we'll look forward to next week. You're giving us our first water report for a while. So, Laurie, the draw with Paraguay was enough to get Australia through to the next knockout stage. What's the mood around the Socceroos camp and the Green and Gold Army now that the group stage is behind them?
1: Good, the game. The Aussies were very comfortable. You know, they made a few, I think, four changes, and all the changes went really well, but it was very comfortable.
0: Yeah.
1: But now, and you can see Popovich and these guys, they were celebrating at the end of the game because they knew it secured second. And now they're going to play Egypt in the next stages, which is definitely a winnable game.
0: Yes, yes.
1: So definitely. So I think we've done okay with the draw. Mm. But I know the mood was good. You know, we had 11 buses, 10 buses to get back to the hotel, and we got back, and there were good spirits in the foyer because for the first time we had 500 of the Green and Gold Army in one hotel, which was amazing, which was really good at night.
0: Yeah.
1: But no, the mood's quite confident that they could do well against Egypt.
0: Yeah, so, yeah, that was going. Oh, so sorry. The atmosphere among the Australian supporters evolved over the past 2 weeks. It's going. They're excited.
1: Yeah, and it's such a big investment with these people, and the people here with their kids, their wives, their families. It's like a once in a lifetime.
0: It is,
1: journey,
0: isn't it?
1: Journey they've came on, and it's just such a good. When you go to these games, I don't think people realise it's not like an A-League game when you've got us and them. You know, you've got Sydney FC fans and the Mariners fans. Out here, they're multicultural at all the games.
0: Mm.
1: And the atmosphere and the way they interact with each other is different class. Somebody I saw a quote on Facebook saying, this is what the world should be like. You know, we should all go on with everybody and have a bit of fun.
0: Absolutely. And it's about creating those experiences, isn't it?
1: Oh, yeah, you'll go.
0: Lifetime.
1: Lifetime experiences here. And the people you meet and the people that I've met over the last 5 World Cups now, you know, you keep bumping into these people who I saw in South Africa many years ago. Then you saw them in Brazil and saw them. And a lot of coasties there. You know, there are a lot of people from the Central Coast there, which has been great as well.
0: Isn't that that's just wonderful. And look, there's nothing like travelling, is there, and the atmosphere around meeting new people and new diverse cultures?
1: No, it's great. And look, we're just sitting at the bar in the hotel, and there are probably another 10 people around about, and they're all from different football shirts on, and they're just, everybody's encapsulated by watching the World Cup, and the crowds have been, I think every game has been a sellout.
0: Mm.
1: But at the Paraguay game the other night there, I could hardly see the players was that far high up, you know.
0: Oh, wow.
1: I need an oxygen mask.
0: Bit toxic.
1: the stadium, well, you know, when I looked over the fence and then I got the wobbles a wee bit because they're so impressive, the stadiums, but everything went well, getting in and getting out. The police have been amazing, you know. We marched again from the buses down to the ground, and the police were on cycles, bikes, and they were just so much fun. You know, they weren't being heavy-handed. Everything was boisterous and funny, and people were jumping on the cops' bikes and scooting down the road. It was just just a bit of fun, and everybody looking forward to going and seeing their country play in the World Cup.
0: Yeah. And so so we now look forward to Australia facing Egypt, and that's Saturday morning, I believe, 0400 our time.
1: Oh, I don't even know what time it is here. I try and work out my times here, Australia, and then because I speak to my mum every day in Scotland, I'm all over the place. I don't know what
0: day it is. You're in the Northern Hemisphere. Saturday. That's all you know. That's all you need to know.
1: Early afternoon and Saturday.
0: That's right. And what do you think they need to do to keep this World Cup journey alive? What's your gut feeling?
1: They've got a feeling similar to the game on against Paraguay. Defensively, they were very comfortable.
0: Yeah.
1: And playing from the back, the Hetherington came in. And I thought he'd done a great job. Irvin came into midfield and gave a little bit of steel. If they keep a similar squad to that and play a similar way, I think it's good enough to get that chance they need. Only one goal will do it. And then it will get us to a place that we've never been before. So it's... And I saw the viewing figures for watching the game as well. It was 4.8 million in Australia, which is a record. So hopefully that keeps going and we get people behind the Socceroos.
0: Well, I was out shopping that day, you know, and even our local butcher, Saratoga Quality Meats, they even had the game on in the shop. And I go, come on, everybody, get together and watch.
1: But you don't need to be a football fan. You can just be an Aussie fan.
0: That's right.
1: Of sports and just get behind your team. And that's what we ask when the Mariners kick off with the new owners. Get behind your team.
0: That's right.
1: That's all you want. Don't whinge about not having a women's team. At least you've still got a team.
0: That's exactly right. So get onto the socials, folks, and support the Socceroos. And Laurie, thank you so much again. We're so grateful that you've made some time for us to have a chat, and we so look forward to Sunday next week. It'll be July. It'll be the first Sunday of July.
1: I'm looking forward to getting my
0: heading
1: gear
0: across
1: off
0: to Terrigal
1: in 3 weeks. Yes. I bet you people can't wait.
0: We can't wait to see you and your dogs again. All right, Laurie, take it easy. Right. Have a safe trip home.
1: Thanks very much, and I'll speak to you next week.
0: Enjoy.
1: Thank you.
0: Okay, thanks, Laurie. Bye. Take it easy. Bye.
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3: 26 minutes to 9 o'clock, yes, and thanks, Lisa, for doing that this morning for us, that interview with Laurie McKenna. It's pretty hard to do when you're a live breakfast show and you can't actually get him on the phone properly. But we got there, we got it all done, and it's been fantastic, and we're great. We are very thankful to have him back next week, live from Terrigal Surf Club. Can't wait for that. Having a look around the coast at the moment, no traffic incidents to report of, so that is great. Let's check the trains. Nothing to report about at the trains at the moment. They are running on or close to time. If you do spot any trouble out there, please give us a buzz here at the station, 4322-0072. We always appreciate your eyes on the road. Stay with us. More great music coming up very shortly. Good morning to Marianne at Morissette too, and Angela at Wyoming, and Rod at Edelong this morning. It's sitting on around about 12 degrees. Coming up very soon, we've got our Sunday song selection winner, and also Garden Today with Cheryl and all the tips, tricks, and green thumb advice you need to keep your garden thriving. Right now, bit of a Shane Cleary song, bit of Dan Hartman, I Can Dream About You. Well, let's see.

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Just flicking through these switches, Aaron, here in studio number 1, and flick down to studio 8. Heard a bit of Shane Cleary doing this.

to you. Whoa. 21 past nine. This is Classic Hits Coast FM, station for a better music mix. I'm playing more of it. Dan Hartman there. I can dream about you.

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1: That's right. This morning it has been a wonder world here. The phone's been going ballistic. The computer's going off its head. Everything's happening. It's been very, very good. And these are the two songs we have voted for this morning for the end of financial year. Jimmy Barnes, My One. And we've also got Edna, the cleaning ladies. She's got Donna Summer. She works hard for the money. Okay, let's go back out to the boardroom here at Coast FM. Out the back, the people are voting here. They've got everyone out the back. See what's going on. Wow. Okay, I've got the votes tallied here and they have given them to me. Thanks, guys. Are you just going to go yet or what? Yep. Okay, here we go. The winner with 71% of the vote this morning is this one again. Oh, I've done it again. Edna. Zilch. We'll do it again next Sunday morning. Here is Jimmy Barnes, Working Class Man. 18 to 9 is the time. Good morning.

0: Gardening Today with Cheryl and Darcy.
1: Why is your houseplant losing its pretty variegated patterns? Well, variegation appears as random streaks of different colours on foliage and usually shows as white, but can also be yellow or even light green. Variegation happens to foliage due to random mutations that affect chlorophyll or by mosaic viruses. And while it can be seen across many species, for some, like Monstera, it can be rare. To maintain variegation, care must be taken to keep them out of very bright light, along with maintaining balanced feeding and watering. Cheryl and Darcy, Gardening Today.
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0: Oh, dear, oh, dear. That's the time. It's time to go out of the place. Shane Cleary's in next. He's just walked out of Studio 8. I don't know what he was doing. He's singing along to something there, and he's all ready to go after 9. And don't forget, after midday, Barry Taylor with his Sunday Hit Parade going back to the year 1960. Barry loves the 60s. Always great to listen to Barry when I'm out there on a Sunday doing things around the house. That's it for me. I will catch you again next week. Let's go to the news now. What a great song to go to.
1: Nanu.
0: Mr. Broken Wings.

0: was then seen leaving the hotel with a suitcase. Police reportedly found Tan Chanok Don Homla's naked body in a suitcase along a railway line not far from the hotel where Simon Carman was staying. Thai media reports there were signs of a struggle inside the hotel room and he had scratch marks on his neck and arms. Kiara Parker reporting.
1: A man's due to face court charged over a police pursuit and crash in Sydney's south. Officers say the 24-year-old led them on a chase in his ute through Caringbah before his vehicle crashed and rolled. He remains under police guard in hospital. The United States has launched a fresh wave of strikes on Iran in the Strait of Hormuz. The US military says the attacks have been launched in direct response to what it says is continued Iranian aggression against commercial shipping in the strait. And Sydney Airport's annual lost property auction kicks off today. More than 2,300 unclaimed items will be auctioned online with bids starting from $10. They include laptops, headphones, gaming consoles, sunglasses and handbags. Updating finance, one Australian dollar is currently buying 68.96 US cents.
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1: The Raiders are gearing up to take on the Dragons in the NRL. The Dolphins have triumphed over the Warriors 26 points to 24. The result marks 8 straight wins for Redcliffe. Dolphins coach Christian Wolfe says it was a performance his side should be proud of.
5: I just loved our bravery. We hung in, we defended really well when things weren't going our way. And yeah, when it really mattered, we found the points that we had to.
1: The Panthers have slumped to a second straight defeat, going down to the Cowboys 26-12. The Seagulls have defeated the Storm 30-4. England's taken down Panama 2-0 in their FIFA World Cup match. Croatia defeating Ghana 2-1. Colombia takes on Portugal this hour. In the AFL, Carlton has defeated West Coast 117-64. Wins also for Collingwood and Port Adelaide. It's 9:04. That's the very latest news and sport.
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11: Take a look at the weather around the coast today and overcast conditions, a few showers, and we're headed for a top of 18 degrees. Tomorrow, to start the week, shower or two and a forecast top of 19 degrees. And as we look further ahead to Tuesday, a possible late shower and a forecast top of 20. Around the coast at the moment, Berkeley Vale and Terrigal both sitting on 12. Tascot at the moment, 13 degrees.
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0: This is Classic Hits Coast FM Sunday Morning Edition here, and Johnny Logan and Hold Me Now. And well done to the Sunday Morning Breakfast crew here for leaving scraps of Raisin Toast. It's gone down well. Also in there, Wilson Pickett and Land of a Thousand Dancers, 18 after 9. Hope everyone's well. Got the music library cranking here on AA batteries. And we've got some Gilbert O'Sullivan for you soon. Art Garfunkel. Next, it's Donovan here at Classic Hits Coast FM.
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0: Classic Hits, Coast FM, and Ike and Tina Turner, the Nutbush City Limits, Gilbert O'Sullivan in there as well, and Alone. All right, George Harrison as well. We're rolling out the better music mix this morning for your Sunday. Weather around the coast today, patchy with a few showers, heading for a top of 18 degrees, and tomorrow a shower or two and a forecast top of 19. Currently around the coast at the moment, we're sitting on a very comfortable 20 degrees.
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Not much of that happening this morning. Wayne C has got the board shorts on and in the heated pool at Gosford today. He was telling me about that as well, doing it, giving his knees a bit of a workout. News coming up at 10 o'clock, and that's only a few moments away. It's 4 to 10. Here's some Sting and Fields of Gold. Playing the songs you know and love. This is Classic Hits, Coast FM.

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